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A jolly good day to you. This is Beyond Poetry. I'm Dean Fraser, the Quantum Poet. Coming up over the next hour, we're going to hear some poems on a theme, more of which in a moment. You'll be hearing some poetically inspired music, and we'll also have our usual feature on Beyond Poetry, which is your poems, your chance to get involved with the show. If you're a regular listener, you'll know exactly what I'm talking about. If you're not a regular listener, I'll explain all a little bit later on. So we'd like to have a theme on Beyond Poetry to the poems which are being heard on the show. And the theme for today's show is words. Quite appropriate for poetry, I would have thought. So all the poems, in some form or other, will relate to the power of words. So we'll start with the poem, and this is called Oranges to Teachers All. And it's very much a poetic challenge that was laid down to me a few years ago. Orange is one of those strange words that apparently has nothing that literally rhymes with it. I mean, yes, okay, you can probably find some names, people's names which would rhyme with it, but that's cheating. Poetically, that's cheating. What I came up with, though, when this challenge was laid down, I cheated. I anagrammed. So there you go, a little shortcut if you happen to be writing your own poetry. If at first it don't rhyme, just anagram it. All will be explained. Oranges to teach us all. The meaning of orange, the colour of no rage. Hidden inside orange, lays waiting, no rage. Oh, mysterious orange, being free from rage. Wear the shirt, orange, living a life of no rage. Ever enough orange, being free from rage. Orangey is the orange, no rage is all the rage. Hail the happy orange, the essence of no rage. So there you go. Orange becomes no rage. Just move a few words around, a few letters around in the words. Let's have another one, and then I think we'll have a little bit of that poetic music that I promised you. This is called So Many Words, and was the signature poem to my 2013 into 14 UK tour. It was a tour of the same name, So Many Words, and this was the poem that closed every single show during that tour. So it's quite nice to bring it back out in the public domain once again. So many words. Words, words, words, so many words. So many words. Words of threat. Words of bullying. Words of hate. Words can crush any potential. Oh, words, words, words. So many words. So many words. Words of encouragement. Words of support. Words to lend a loving hand. Words can move any mountain. As a poet, obviously, I'm highly aware of the power of words, and the words which we choose to use to describe ourselves and indeed situations can have a powerful and profound effect. Let's have a little bit of that music. We'll have some hothouse flowers, and then we'll come back for some more poetry.

That was Hot House Flowers and An Emotional Time from their album Songs from the Rain. It must be 93 was that album? Anyway, it still stands the test of time. You're listening to Beyond Poetry. I'm Dean Fraser, the Quantum Poet. And I'd just like to do a shout out to everybody who gets in touch via my Facebook page, Dean Fraser, the Quantum Poet. I'm the only Dean Fraser, the Quantum Poet on Facebook. You'll easily find me. And I get some great messages. People send me poetry, more of which a little bit later in the show for your poems. But also saying how much you enjoy the show. And I really appreciate that. So thank you, everybody who gets in touch. And all your messages are read. If pertinent, you will get a reply. If not, if it's just some comments that you leave, then that's fine as well. So thanks everyone out there who takes the trouble to get in touch. And the other thing is, a couple of shows ago, someone got in touch and asked if I'd read some William Blake poetry. Tiger, tiger, burning bright, no less. And so if there is a particular poem that you'd like to hear, do drop me a line, send me a message on the Facebook page. And if I can find it in the archives anywhere, we'll read it out on a future edition of Beyond Poetry. So anyway, back to the poems. So today's theme is words, rather appropriate, like I said, for poetry. And this is called A Gift to You. And this, I suppose, was inspired by someone in one of my live shows. I encourage audience interaction. And they were saying that they have difficulty sometimes picturing things in the mind. I like to tell poetic stories. And they were saying that sometimes it's difficult to conjure up an image or something that they're reading or some audio book, play, that kind of thing. So it inspired me to write this. It's in my Mind, Body and Soul Points book from a few years ago. Still available out there. Go on Amazon or any of the other book sales sites if you like the sound of it. So it's called A Gift to You. And it's inspiring people to open their minds just a little bit wider. Some people say they cannot use the power of their mind. They say it's impossible to vision anything. Nothing to inspire them. Nothing deep inside for them to seek. Nothing to make their heart and soul sing. Think of a beautiful tropical island looking like paradise on earth. Palm trees gently swaying in the sea breeze. The healing warmth of the sun as it kisses lightly upon your skin. Relaxing for once, totally being at ease. Walking barefoot, making virgin footprints in the hot sand. Feeling it coming up between your toes. Beautiful birdsong fills the air as the waves gently crash in. Scents of exotic flowers fill your nose. And I left it there, this particular poem, because the idea was the reader would finish the story. So wherever the story goes, over to you. That's no doubt to you. Let's have another one. Again, on the theme of words. So powerful word that can really shape our life. And this is called Ancestors. It's the next poem. And really calls upon the wisdom right there in our DNA from our ancestors. And it's there for everybody if they care to tune into it. Are we happier than our ancestors were? Are we more stressed if we dare to compare? Simpler lives closer to nature they did lead. These days all the pressure seems to be to succeed. Alien to our ancestors, their life by the seasons. Are we unhappy? Look within for the reasons. Our connection to the earth, replaced by online life. News channel telling tales of trouble and strife. Reclaim our birthright, our DNA from the past. Where it's right there within us, all wisdom amassed. Unlock ourselves, discover first hand. Journey within, reconnect to the land. Harmony and truth eternal to deliver. Work at no longer pushing the river, to be happier like our ancestors were. Less stress when we care to compare. We'll do another one. This is called Passing Through Places, and is a healing for Gaia, a healing for the earth. Our below stone circle, a new day is dawning. Transcendent sunrise welcomes in the morning.
sunshine warming us in the dew-laden ground. At one with nature, we are chanting sacred sound, resonating with the landscape, the stones at last, through our ancestors' legacy, reaching into the past. Vibrations of eons locked within the circular aspect. There is wisdom here for those affording due respect. We're feeling small, yet at once interconnected, seeking nothing for us, only healing for Gaia affected. Help us open the eyes of those unable to see, protecting this earth in all the magnificent glory. Denizens of the stones, you revere the sacred land. Look us together, take the unenlightened by the hand. Respect one another and this earth on which we live, seeking not for themselves, but to rather freely give. Harmony in every thought, peace within reactions, gentleness in words, love projected in all actions. It's quite interesting revisiting this particular book. I think it was maybe 2014-15 when I wrote it. And I very rarely perform for it. It's not one that I've actually toured at all. I usually tour a new book when it comes out. I've never toured this one. Just occasionally I'll read one out on Beyond Poetry. So most of today's poems will come from the Mind, Body and Soul Poems book. So it'll be interesting for me to explore them. Let's have a little bit more music and then I think we'll come and do your poems, which is your chance to get involved with the show.

That was ABC and Confessions of a Fool from Lexicon of Love 2, their latest album, I suppose you'd call it. Now we come to that part of the show known as Your Poems, which goes something like this. Contact me via my Facebook page, Dean Fraser, the Quantum Poet. You'll see me on there looking suitably poetic, glancing out at you through my glasses. Send me a message, like the page if you'd like. I always like likes on the Facebook page. Send me a message with your poem. Send it in a form that's easier for me to print out. And I'll print it out and it'll find its way onto a future edition of the show. I'll read it out live on air. Alternatively, if you're able to, send me an audio clip. MP3 is ideal. And I'll actually play your poem on a future edition of the show so you can hear yourself reading your poem out live on air. So today's guest poet is Tarquin Scott. A Prestonian, apparently, based in Preston. So he sent me this called Usually, which apparently is hot off the press, written this week, no less. So thank you, Tarquin. Usually I write just for me, yet there are times, occasionally, when by a spirit I've been asked to pen some words and so task. I've done it, usually with no wish to write in the morning or at night. I keep my flowing pen tip holstered, but this evening I am bolstered, so doing it. Usually no one gives a jot of what I have written or have not. So here I am in the nearest boozer. I wonder if I seem a loser to do it. Usually I don't come here, but I serve a lager beer, which makes me think of times gone by, and sitting here with that damsel fly. Her name was Claire. Usually past, now, or friends, but I guess that all depends. Just how soothing was the lotion that dressed and calmed that fraught emotion that was in the air. Usually I realise when it's time to say bye-byes, though we were not to be paired. I often wonder how she's fared, because I still care. So thank you, Tarquin Scott. And that was written on the 7th of September, apparently. So thank you for your contribution. I enjoyed reading that out very much. So if you'd like your poem to get read out, contact me via the Facebook page, Dean Fraser, the Quantum Poet. And just bear with me here a little bit, because there is a slight backlog of poems. Many people want to be involved, which is obviously beautiful, and thank you for that, everybody. But send me your poems and do keep listening, because everything I get sent is usable, and please don't send me it if it has any naughty words in it, because it won't get used. Everything that is usable will find its way onto the show at some point in the near future. Let's have a little bit of Bob Dylan. As a poet, you've got to have Bob Dylan on your show. A Subterranean Homesick Blues, and then we'll have another blast of poetry.

That was the lyrical genius otherwise known as Bob Dylan, Subterranean Homesick Blues. Absolutely awesome. You're listening to Beyond Poetry. I'm Dean Fraser, the Quantum Poet. And the theme for today's show is words. So let's have another poem. And this is called Testing Times to Walk the Talk. So it's very pertinent to words. Duplicity bringing decisions to make. Is our still point true, or horribly fake? Acts of others testing our poise, full of anger, make some noise. Ah, turn away or get involved, situations needing to be resolved. Once upon a time, perhaps pro-action, testing times now, so what reaction? Waste my energy with pointless futility, be angry as well, with words of hostility. Better to focus on our own pathway, personal journey now well underway. Being prepared to lower our reactions for the sake of such unevolved actions. How we're reflecting, how we feel inside. Anger washing over us, brushed aside. Those seeking to grow will always encounter people wanting to bring us into their downer. Needing a way of keeping our calmness, a way of dealing with negative darkness. Why not just smile and peacefully say, I send you love and have a good day. I've tried that. I've given that one a go. I write from experience, and that poem came after I decided, you do meet some people sometimes in life who challenge your poise. Send you love and have a good day is exactly what I replied when I met such a person. And boy, did it confuse them. I recommend it. Give it a go. Or just smile. When you meet one of those kind of people. And it's quite surprising the response you'll get. Well, it's far better than arguing or shouting or any of the other nonsense. Anyway, this next one is called Shh. It really is called Shh. All will be revealed. So many people busy talking at us, aggressively vocalising what they discuss. Try with great passion to change your mind. Often using insults or expressions unkind, loudly to make us see their point of view, failing to listen through their hullabaloo. Shh, listen to the silence. So yeah, that was written at the same time as the last poem, and I think pretty much says it all with regards to our dealings with those occasionally challenging people. The ones that perhaps sometimes it would be far easier just to bop on the nose rather than spend another moment in their often unpleasant company. But I advocate not doing that, but rather letting it all wash over you, smiling, wishing them a good day, and then leaving them to their own thing. Let's have a little break again, and then we'll come back for a further blast of poetry.

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We'll bring you the Swinging 60s.

0: back your luggles, ladies and gentlemen, boys and girls, grannies and grandmas. It's Richard Smith.
1: It certainly is. Hello there, and whether it's a walk in the Black Forest to the Zambezi or Abba to ZZ Top, you'll find it right here on the A to Z of Pop with me, Richard Smith, every Tuesday, Thursday, Friday, Saturday and Sunday evening at 9 o'clock on Preston Hospital Radio. Now, the programmes are all about artist names or song titles that begin with the same letter of the alphabet. And every time on the show, I'll be having a listen to some of the best songs and the biggest stars of pop music from the 1950s right through to the present day. So all you have to do is to just settle back, relax, and then join me, Richard Smith, with the A to Z of Pop, every Tuesday, Thursday, Friday, Saturday and Sunday evening at 9, and only here on PHR, Preston Hospital Radio.

I'm Rebecca. I am a paramedic, and in my job, we're required to act fast every single day. Stroke is a medical emergency, so recognising the signs, dialing 999, and acting fast is crucial. We use a really simple test called a FAST test. F stands for face, so facial droop. A way you might assess that is by asking someone to give you a big smile and show you their teeth. A is for arms, so any sort of arm weakness or difficulty in gripping. S is for speech. That could be slurred speech, but it also might be difficulty finding words or no speech at all. And T stands for time, so the quicker you act, the better. We want to come and see you. We want to care for you. If anyone is showing just one of those signs, it's really important to pick up the phone and dial 999.

0: As a pup, all Quince did was sleep. Who knew one day he'd save a blind person's life? My life. When he was two, Quince became my guide dog. One time when we were out, we went across a main road. Suddenly, Quince tugged me back to the pavement. 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
1: Because without Quince, I couldn't be Dave.
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1: Sponsor a puppy like Quince, and you could change your life.
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0: When I started here as a registrar in 2003, the front door of this organisation saw 60,000 people attending, 60,000 unscheduled emergency attendances in a year. Last year, I think it was nearly 140,000 that we saw. So it's more than doubled. The number of sick, life-threatening cases has undoubtedly gone up. And in the last year, we've had probably a 25% increase in ambulances attending our department. We've seen a lot more children attending our department. And our busiest times now are in the evening and into the early hours of the morning. I remember, certainly as a junior doctor, at 12 midnight, the department would be empty, absolutely devoid of patients in the resource area. And now we regularly are full.
1: We didn't always achieve the target. And what we've done over the last few years is that we have invested both in space and resource and in technology and in leadership to be able to achieve it. The benefit of that is now being seen in the fact that we are consistently able to deliver on that 98%.
0: To achieve the target, we have adopted many different strategies. One of the things we have done is we've worked with our commissioners and they commissioned a co-located GP surgery to provide emergency unscheduled GP activity for 16 hours a day, and it enables the nurse at the reception desk to send patients who they believe are appropriate to be dealt with by a GP to an on-site GP service where a GP can see them. And we send about 35,000 people a year to that service. But there's a whole range of other things as well. So we have developed a method by which as soon as a patient's arrived, the case is kind of reviewed loosely by a consultant. This is where a consultant looks at a case and thinks, on the balance of probabilities, this case is likely to require admission. And that will happen probably within an hour of the patient being in the department, regardless of what else ever is going on. So that gives our patient flow and our bed management team time within the 4 hours of the emergency department activity, time to find its way through and predict the requirement for beds and find that patient a bed. The point is, we're not asking for a bed at 3.5 hours, we're asking for a bed at 1 hour. We're also very good at predicting the likelihood of needing to open contingency areas. We predict early the need to open a particular area, which we have predetermined, we've identified where they are, they have standard operating procedures associated with them. We will open that area and all of a sudden we've got an extra X number of beds that we can offload the emergency department into and make way for the new patients that are arriving.
1: We believe very much in integration here. We have got the local health system very much involved in what we do. We have an integrated discharge team where we have staff from the local authority. We have social workers on site. We have community services staff on site working with us daily, again helping us and supporting us in being able to take patients out of the hospital safely. And then we work from at the front end making sure that those patients are seen in a timely manner in our A&E department and that their safety is maintained as well, and we are then able to take them to the most appropriate bed in the hospital.
0: But it really is a start to finish. This is not about how the emergency department performs. This is about how the hospital performs working with other organisations. Against the National 4-Hour Emergency Indicator, we achieve probably an average of 98-99%. Some days often we get 100% against the 4-Hour Indicator, but we're certainly comfortably within the 95%. And we see it as a marker for patient safety. We are doing this to keep our patients safe, not to tick a box.
1: We get very good feedback from patients, from our emergency department, but also across our organisation. And we see patients will choose to come here because they know that they will be seen and treated in a timely way. And you know, we've seen the numbers increase significantly over the years.
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0: From Elvis to Elbow, from the Beatles to Bieber, I'll play all your dedications and requests. 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

memories. 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

I'm just picking what I want for breakfast. You've been asleep all night and had no food. You need to obviously give your body some energy in the morning to get you started and get you awake and ready for the rest of the day.

I'm Jean Harris, Chaplaincy Manager for Lancashire Teaching Hospitals. I would like to tell you about our weekly programme on the hospital radio, on Mondays at 11 a.m. We have called this programme A Thought for the Week, something for you to focus on during the time that you are here with us. We hope that by including a reading, music, reflection and prayer, introduced by ourselves and guest speakers from a range of different faiths, you will come to enjoy and look forward to our weekly time together. If you would like to speak to a chaplain, please phone on 01772 522 435.

Hospital Radio, and this is Dave Gilson. I'm going to give you an hour of rhythm and blues, and we're going to kick off with Gayla and the Mamas and the Boys.

Hi, this is Manal. Tune into my show, Manal's MC Takeover, every Sunday at 2 p.m. to 4. We'll be covering music, films and TV, along with a bit of celeb trivia. So, I'll see you then.

There we go. That was Hoodoo on Me from Albert Castiglia. And before that was 4 a.m. Fried Chicken from Gayla and the Mama's Boys. Who has fried chicken at 4 a.m. in the morning? It sounds pretty good, does fried chicken to me. So this is Miles to Go from Samantha Fish.

There we go. That was kind of raw. That was from Samantha Fish and Miles to Go. I hope you're enjoying that. I love Samantha Fish because she's absolutely amazing. The next one is Hanging Loose from Ina Forsman.

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That was Heather Crowe's, and it wasn't Rocking Chair, which I had planned. That was My Man. So I thought, I changed it because I can. This next one is Tasha Don't, and it's just saying, leave that dog alone.

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That was Tasha Taylor. Not Who Let the Dogs Out, but Leave That Dog Alone. And this is Elena Cagunaletti. And Why Do I Sing the Blues?

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0: Don't forget to tune in.

There we go. Christina Stjolberg. She's from Sweden, and that was Come and Get It. Oh, yeah, as Chris Akabusi would say. This other one is Layla Lee and Backstage Queen.

Yo, what's going on, you guys? This is Chris Akabusi. I know where you are. You're in hospital, listening from your bed, but I want you guys to keep on smiling. All right.

0: Yeah, Linton. And who remembers person-to-person phone calls when you had to put your pennies in a box and then you push button A to get connected or push button B to get it all back? Happy days, I think. Jane Lee Hooker, she is the granddaughter for a certain well-known Lee Hooker from, many, many years ago.
1: See that God on a mountaintop?
0: We're going to wade in the water.

Hi, Jeff Aldridge here. I would love to have your company every Thursday from 5 p.m. until 7 p.m. when I will play requests for your loved ones and generally play an eclectic mix of music from all eras for absolutely everyone. 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

There we go. That's Bliss Avenue, and I've got to be careful now because her name is Diana. Yeah, her last name is Fuchs, from the German, and it is pronounced as Fuchs. So I do apologise if you think it's a rude word. It isn't. That is her name, Diana Fuchs. This one is maybe not quite so bluesy as the rest of them. It's one of my favourites from a long, long time ago. And it is Simply For Your Love.

There we go. Probably not R&B in the truest sense, but it's definitely sort of bluesy in there. That was The Yardbirds and For Your Love. This one is... who is it? It's Robert, the Robert Cray Band, and You Move Me.

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0: 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My name's Clark and I'll be with you from now until 12 midday, playing for your selection of yours and my musical memories.
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0: Let's fluff up them pillows, put your feet up, keep your headphones on, just relax and let's enjoy some wonderful musical memories.

0: Yeah. Love it or loathe it. If you have to concede, but you have to concede that the Eurovision Song Contest is the greatest. All singing, all dancing, all disappointing extravaganza on our TV screens. So it's little wonder viewers tune in. There are millions to watch it year after year. The 2018 Song Contest was certainly no different. The Eurovision Song Contest 2018 Grand Final took place on the Saturday evening, 12th of May, for the very first time in Portugal following the country's victory at the 2017 contest in Kiev. 43 countries participated in the contest, equaling the record of 2008 and 2011 editions. Russia returned after their absence from the previous edition, and for the first time since 2011, no country withdrew from the contest. This year's winner was Israel with the song Toy, performed by Netta. This was Israel's fourth victory in the contest and their first top five placing in more than a decade. This edition also saw Cyprus and the Czech Republic achieve their best placings in Eurovision history, coming in second and sixth place respectively. As usual though, the UK entry, the one we've just played there, Storm, the song just didn't do as well as it deserved. In my opinion, it was the best song on the night. Surrey performed Storm, ninth in the running order during the grand final, and in the middle of a performance, a stage invader grabbed a microphone before being removed by security and taken into police custody. Surrey was without her microphone for about 10 seconds, but nevertheless able to finish her performance. She was offered the opportunity to perform the song again by the EBU after the final country, Italy, had performed, but declined, claiming she and her team were proud of her performance. And after returning to the UK in an interview on the TV show this morning, Surrey revealed that she had some bruises on her hands where the invader had grabbed her, and also on her shoulder where he'd barged into her. But she said that she had not been seriously harmed by the incident. And I still think it's the best track there. I certainly didn't like the chicken song, Toy.
1: Classic hits from the past 50 years and the very best of today's music. The heartbeat of the hospital. From Sinatra to Spandau Ballet. From Shania to Status Quo. From The Searchers to S Club. It has to be heard to be believed.
0: Yep, it has to be heard to be believed. And I hope you guys are doing really well up there. In its ninth year, Lytham Festival has fast become Lancashire's largest and best-loved live music festival, attracting people in their thousands from all over the UK to enjoy awesome nights of live music and arts by the seaside. Since it began in 2009, curated by friends and business partner Daniel Koof and Peter Taylor, Lytham Festival has attracted superstar artists like Bryan Adams, Noel Gallagher's High Flying Birds, Faithless, Rita Ora, Michael Ball, and so many, many more. From humble beginnings with One Night on Lytham Green, featuring Leslie Garrett and Alfie Bow on the Leaf at Lytham Green in 2009. Fast forward to 2016, when the festival celebrated its best year to date, with 70,000 festival goers enjoying a myriad of live music and events over seven nights. With a festival that gets better and better every year, 2018 will be no exception to that rule. And a whole host of stars

0: have been lined up over the 7 days. And this year's Lytham Festival actually kicks off on the green on Wednesday the 18th of July with guest bands Steps, Venga Boys, DJ Pat Sharp and Wigfield. Remember Wigfield, do you? Sanny Charlotte Kerrison, better known as Wigfield and also as Nan, is a Danish-born, Italian-based Eurodance singer, and she's best known for the song which we're going to play in a second, which was a UK hit in 1994. It entered the top five in Italy as well, and in many other European countries in October 1994. What day is it? Yeah, it's Saturday, isn't it?
1: Didi-da-da-da!

0: Saturday night there from Wigfield.
1: Hello, I'm Jean Harris, Chaplaincy Manager for Lancashire Teaching Hospitals. I would like to tell you about our weekly programme on the hospital radio on Mondays at 11 a.m. We have called this programme A Thought for the Week, something for you to focus on during the time that you are here with us. We hope that by including a reading, music, reflection and prayer, introduced by ourselves and guest speakers from a range of different faiths, you will come to enjoy and look forward to our weekly time together. If you would like to speak to a chaplain, please phone on 01772 522 435.
0: Yeah, thanks for that, Jean. And if you would like to speak to Jean, and maybe you don't fancy giving her a call, you can also have a walk down to the chapel and you'll find Jean in there. Now then, Northern Ireland singer Sean Fergal Sharkey is most widely known as the lead vocalist of pop punk band The Undertones in the 1970s and 80s, and also later for his solo works in the 1980s and 90s. Sharkey's debut single was collaborated with Madness member Cathal Smith, titled Listen to Your Father. The single was released on Madness's label Zarjazz Records in 1984, and it reached 23 in the charts. The track was performed on Top of the Pops with members of Madness. Sharkey's solo work was significantly different from the post-punk offerings of The Undertones. He had a UK top 5 hit with You Little Thief. You Little Thief was written by Benmont Tench, a member of Tom Petty's band, about his relationship with Mary McKee. After becoming less musically active in the 90s, Fergal has performed various roles supporting the UK's commercial music industry, winning several awards and honours for his work in that area. Sharkey became chairman of the UK government task force, the Live Music Forum, in 2004 to evaluate the impact of the Licensing Act of 2003 on the performance of live music, and gave public evidence before the Culture, Media and Sport Committee on the 11th of November 2008. Also in 2008, Sharkey was appointed as Chief Executive Officer of British Music Rights, replacing the then office CEO Emma Pike. In October 2008, he became head of UK Music, an umbrella organisation representing the collective interests of the UK's commercial music industry. He's become prominent in criticising the use of Form 696 by the Metropolitan Police, requiring event promoters to provide data on performers and audiences. Sharkey resigned from UK Music on the 11th November 2011. And in 2011, Sharkey made a one-off appearance in a set named Erasure Plus Special Guests, singing Never Never. He stated he had not sung live for 20 years and that Vince Clarke was the only person he would have returned for. Sharkey appeared on BBC Newcastle, interviewed by Simon Logan on the afternoon show on the 7th of August 2013. He spoke about his career and his decision to resign from the stage. He said, "I've had an absolutely brilliant career. Now it's time to get off the stage and make room for new artists." His best-known material is the 1985 UK chart-topping single penned by Maria McKee. It went to number one in several countries, including the UK, in the late 1985. And it's what we all need, a good heart. But they are hard to find.

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0: That was More Than a Feeling from Boston, an American rock band who, would you believe, are from Boston, Massachusetts. They had their most notable successes during the 1970s and 1980s, centered on multi-instrumentalist founder and leader Tom Scholz. The band is a staple of classic rock radio playlists. Boston's best-known works include the songs we just played there, More Than a Feeling, Peace of Mind, Foreplay, Long Time, Rock and Roll Band, Smoking, Don't Look Back, A Man I'll Never Be, and Amanda. They've sold more than 75 million records worldwide, including 31 million albums, of which 17 million were from their self-titled debut album, and 7 million were from their second album, Don't Look Back, marking them one of the world's best-selling artists. Altogether, the band has released 6 studio albums to date. Ongoing conflicts among band members spilled over in 2008 to the Obama presidential campaign, beginning several changes in the lineup of the band. Barry Gondreau appeared with Mick Huckabee and played with them at some rallies in New Hampshire. Huckabee used More Than a Feeling as a campaign theme song. In 2014, Boston embarked on the Heaven on Earth tour, spanning the USA and Japan, with the lineup including Schultz, Phil, DiCarlo, Victor, and Ferry. Domi returned, this time performing rhythm guitar and vocals, and drumming duties were split between Neil and Smith, with Neil handling the first leg of the tour. Victor departed the lineup partway through the tour for unspecified reasons. In his place, Siobhan Magnus joined the tour as guest vocalist, performing lead vocals on Walk On. In 2015, Boston launched another tour with a lineup consisting of Schultz, Phil, DiCarlo, Ferry, and new member Beth Cohen, who performed keyboards, rhythm guitar, and vocals. Cohen had previously recorded with the group on both Corporate America and Life, Love and Hope as a vocalist and flautist. Initially, the lineup was to include former Spox Beard drummer and vocalist Nick DeVirigo for its first month of the show, with Neil then returning, but DeVirigo proved not the right fit and Smith rejoined in his place. This 7-person lineup proved Boston's most stable one for some time, touring as well in the summers of 2016 and the summer of last year, 2017. The 2016 tour marked the group's 40th anniversary and included shows in Boston's Wang Theatre, the group's first full performances in their namesake town since 1994.
1: 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Straight to your bedside.
0: Yep, this is Preston Hospital Radio, the soundtrack by your bedside. Now back to Lytham Festival. Also featuring on the Wednesday evening of the 18th of July will be Rotterdam-based Dutch Eurodance group The Venger Boys. The Venger Boys were the brainchild of two Dutch producers, Wessel van Diepen and Dennis van den Dreschen, known as Danske and Del Mundo. The Venger Boys consist of lead vocalist Kim Sassabone, vocalist Denise Post van der Rijvink, and male vocalists Robin Poors and Donny Lataparisa. The Venger Boys enjoyed commercial success during the late 1990s. They've sold an estimated 25 million records worldwide, and on the 2nd of May 2001, the World Music Awards awarded Venger Boys with the award for best-selling dance group of the year. They are best known for hit singles We Like to Party, Yep, We're Going to Ibiza, Yep, and this one.

That's the Venga Boys, and they'll be boom, boom, booming all over Lytham Green. Elton John announced his retirement from touring after 50 years of performing around the world. The Rocketman superstar revealed the news back in January, explaining that he would go on one final three-year tour, which starts this coming September. Speaking at a press conference in New York, he said, "The announcement is that I'm not going to be touring anymore apart from the one that starts this September." The Your Song hitmaker then revealed the plans for the Farewell Yellow Brick Road tour, explaining he will perform 300 dates over 3 years. He said, "My priorities have changed in my life. We had children and that changed our lives. In 2015, David and I sat down with the school schedule and I thought, I don't want to miss too much of this. My priorities have changed in my life. We had children and that changed our lives." In April last year, health problems forced Elton to postpone 9 of his South American tour dates, with his spokesperson later revealing the singer had contracted a potentially deadly infection. Elton's medical team identified this quickly and treated it successfully. He was expected to make a full and complete recovery, they said at the time. After spending time recuperating, he returned to the stage in June last year with a triumphant show at Twickenham Stadium. "Thank you for coming out," he told the audience. "At one point, it was touch and go as to if I'd even be here." In January this year, Sir Elton appeared on ITV's Lorraine show, during which he spoke about Prince Harry's relationship with Meghan. He said, "I could tell that he was totally in love, having spent time with the prince in Sicily the previous summer. He didn't really discuss much personally, but he said, 'I am in love,' and I thought, 'Good for you.' Both of those boys seem to be ecstatically happy, and that's all you want people to be." Here's a little bit of Russian from Mr. Elton John.

0: There we go, Sir Elton John and Nikita.
1: When I found out I had dementia, it was quite a bit of a shock because I expected it to be something that they could fix. There is a big stigma. I think there's a fear of how do I talk to that person? But I'm still me. I can still hold a conversation. I can still recognise people. And even when I can't, I still want to be talked to the same. Alzheimer's Society have helped me massively. I went on a Live Well with Dementia course with them, and we got some really good points from Alzheimer's Society about how we can really live well. And we had such a good laugh, because you can laugh about what you've got. You have to laugh about it. What's the point of being miserable? When we decided to set up the steering group, we wanted to do it because two of the members had lost their mums with dementia and there was no support for them. So we decided that we'd make Longridge dementia friendly. People in Longridge are really friendly. So they're friendly to start with, but to make them dementia friendly would help even more. So if they maybe came across somebody in the street that's looking a bit lost, or somebody that doesn't know how to use a cash machine, they're really struggling, then to give them a bit more time to be a bit more patient and to understand that not everybody can do everything at top speed. My daughter Joanne has been a really good support to me. I don't know what I'd have done without her.
2: When my mum got diagnosed with dementia, I'd started getting more involved with the Alzheimer's Society. I decided on my own to go become a dementia friend, and then I went on to become a dementia champion. And I know my dad struggled and he had dementia. And there's loads of other people in Longridge with dementia. It should be friendly for people living with dementia in Longridge and everywhere else.

In the early 1990s, Australian singer-songwriter, model and actress Natalie Jane Imbruglia played Beth Brennan in the Australian soap Neighbours. 3 years after leaving the programme, she began a singing career. Imbruglia, from Sydney, Australia, is the second of four daughters of Maxine Anderson and Elliot Imbruglia. Her father is of Italian descent, a Sicilian, no doubt, while her mother has English, Scottish, Welsh and Irish ancestry. Imbruglia grew up in Berkeley Vale, New South Wales, and at the age of 15 she moved to Sydney with her family and studied ballet, tap and Highland dancing. Hoping to make a career of it. In addition to her singing career, Imbruglia has appeared in several films, including 2003 film Johnny English and an Australian indie film, Close for Winter, in 2009. She's also a model for several brands, such as L'Oreal, Gap and Callis. And since 2005, Imbruglia has been a spokesperson of Virgin Unite and campaigns to raise awareness of obstetric fistula. Named the sixth most naturally beautiful woman of all time in 2004, she's released five studio albums, one compilation album, one extended play, and 11 singles. Left of the Middle was her debut album, released in 1997. The album was a worldwide hit, mainly due to the song we just played there, a hit cover of Edna Swap's song, Torn.

0: Now, a little bit of news for you now. A charity is urging Lancashire residents to ensure they have regular health checks as part of an awareness week for a condition that can lead to sight loss. The Royal National Institute of the Blind People, or NIB, is being supported by Specsavers Opticians to highlight the impact of diabetes, with more than 23,000 people in Lancashire said to be at risk of losing their sight due to the condition. The awareness drive comes part of the Diabetes Week, which runs from now until June 17th, that's tomorrow. Sophie Castler, Director of the Relationships at RNIB, said, "Sadly, all too often people with diabetes can lose their sight due to complications. Yet, with early detection through regular eye tests and specialist diabetic eye screening, followed by timely treatment, sight loss due to diabetic retinotherapy can be prevented." Research by the RNIB claims that 2,750 people in Preston, 2,270 in Chorley, and 2,190 in South Ribble are at risk of blindness due to diabetic retinopathy, and regular health checks are a vital preventive strategy. Sean Buckley, Store Director of Specsavers Preston and Deepdale, said, "Many people are unaware that eye tests are not only critical for your eyes, but also for your wider health too."
1: Yeah. Ah, here we go.

0: somewhere only we know, from Keane. Keane are an English rock band from Battle in East Sussex, and they formed in 1995. The band currently comprises of Tom Chaplin, lead vocals, acoustic and electric guitar, Tim Rice-Oxley on piano, synthesizers and backing vocals, Richard Hughes with drums, percussion, backing vocals, and Jesse Quinn, bass guitar, acoustic guitar and backing vocals. In December 2002, Keane returned to performing live, and as a result of the attention created by a strong live reputation they built up through constant UK touring, a bidding war for the band ensued between major record labels, with Iron Records in the summer of 2003, after first being attracted to the band after first being attracted to the band by the considerable industry buzz then surrounding them, and from hearing Everybody's Changing on the radio, the Island A&R Ferdy Unger Hamilton told Hit Quarters that he wanted to sign them, saying that every one of them was brilliant. They had a fantastic live show, but even if I hadn't been able to see them live, I would have tried to sign them anyway. According to Unger Hamilton, Keane chose to sign with Island because they got on well with the A&R and were convinced that he did not want to change them in any way. The band released This Is The Last Time on Fierce Panda in October 2003 as the final release on that label. In January 2004, Keane was named band most likely to achieve success in the coming year in the BBC Sound of 2004 poll. Additionally, this year is popularly referred to as one of the best years for British new music. A month later, Keane's first release on Island was that track we just played there, Somewhere Only We Know, the first single off their forthcoming debut album, Hopes and Fears, which reached number 3 on the singles charts in February 2004. Keane would then achieve mainstream international success with the release of the album, topping the album chart. The album also won the 2005 Brit Award for the Best British Album and was second Best British Selling Single, Best British Selling Album of 2004. In 2013, that song, Somewhere Only We Know, was covered really successfully by none other than Lily Allen for the John Lewis Christmas advert.
1: Hi, this is Sylvia Williams. I'll be here with the Music Box on Preston Hospital Radio every Friday between 2 and 4 o'clock. I'll be playing a variety of music ranging from 60s to present day. 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
0: Yes, and if you're still in the hospital on Friday, 2 till 4 p.m, do give Sylvia a listen. You will not be disappointed. She's pretty good, she really is. Anyway, I hope you're all getting better and better, and you'll soon be leaving us, unfortunately. Now then, Lee Latchford Evans, Claire Richards, Lisa Scott Lee, Faye Tozier, and Ian H. Watkins became, yep, you got it, Steps in May 1997, and have released 4 studio albums, 3 compilation albums, and none other than 17 singles. The group have sold over 20 million records worldwide, in addition to acquiring a Brit Award nomination in 1999 for Best Newcomer, while supporting Britney Spears on tour the same year. When Richards and Watkins departed, the group disbanded in December 2001. Steps reformed in May 2011 for a 4-part documentary series on Sky Living titled Steps Reunion. On the 24th of September 2012, the group confirmed they would release a 4th studio album, Light Up the World, in November that year, alongside a 6-day Christmas tour. The group reformed for a second time on the 1st of January last year in celebration of their 20th anniversary. And in November last year, Tozer announced that the reunion was no longer just a 20th anniversary celebration and that the group intended to continue after their 2018 Summer of Steps tour. In April this year, Richards announced that following their summer tour, they would begin work on a sixth studio album. In 1998, Steps covered the Bee Gees hit Tragedy, releasing it as a double A-side with Heartbeat. It debuted at number two on the singles charts, climbing to the top spot in its eighth week and achieving platinum status. Tragedy.

0: Yeah, steps there with Tragedy.
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0: Yes, you're listening to Musical Memories this morning on Preston Hospital Radio, the soundtrack by your bedside. Now, a little bit of a story. My wife is an avid DVD-er. She buys them, she sells them, she swaps them, she gets them from supermarkets, charity shops, you name it, she gets them. Of course, she likes to watch them. Now, I'm not really a movie fan. Well, not as such. But I'm usually working on the computer, going through music or editing the show or whatever, I'll be doing something. And if the soundtrack does grab me, then I tend to start watching the film. And if I like the music that's in the film, I like to play three tracks from the movie here on Saturday morning. And we call it Music from the Movies. And we've got a really up-to-date one for you this week. Our music from the movies this week comes from Book Club. Book Club is a 2018 American romantic comedy film directed by Bill Holderman in his directorial debut and written by Holderman and Erin Sims. It stars Diane Keaton, Jane Fonda, Candice Bergen and Mary Steenburgen as four friends who read 50 Shades of Grey as part of their monthly book club and subsequently begin to change how they view their personal relationships. The film was released just on the 18th of May this year by Paramount Pictures. It's received mixed reviews from critics and has grossed to date

$65 million worldwide. An all-star cast there, Diane Keaton plays Diane, a recently widowed after 40 years of marriage. Vivian, played by Jane Fonda, enjoys her men with no strings attached. Sharon, played by Candice Bergen, is still working through her decades-old divorce, and Carol's Mary Steinberger. Marriage is in a slump after 35 years. They are four lifelong friends who many years earlier began a book club. They meet once a month and each member takes a turn picking the book that they're going to read that month. At the start of the current month's book club, Vivian is tasked with picking the next book. She chooses 50 Shades of Grey. The others, particularly Sharon, are not happy about having to read it, but they reluctantly choose to. The lives of these four lifelong friends are then turned upside down after reading the infamous book, catapulting them into a series of outrageous life choices. And if you want any more, you got to watch it. Ah, yeah. The book club, the three tracks we've picked from the film are Mike Howard with Memory on My Mind, Catherine McPhee, Living in the Moment, and would you believe, Meatloaf. And of course, Meatloaf would do anything for love, but won't do that. So we'll crack off with our first one, which is Mike Howard, Memory on My Mind. And it's a little bit countryfied, I think, some of these.

0: Yeah, there was our three music from the movies this week. They were, of course, Mike Howard with Memory on My Mind, Catherine McPhee, Living in the Moment, and the one and only Meatloaf, and He'd Do Anything for Love, but He Won't Do That. So that's a book club, last May's 2018 release.
1: As a pup, all Quince did was sleep. Who knew one day he'd save a blind person's life? My life. When he was two, Quince became my guide dog. One time when we were out, we went across a main road. Suddenly, Quince tugged me back to the pavement. Seconds later, a car raced past. Quince saved my life. Whenever I go out for work or to see friends, I put my total faith in him.
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2: Sponsor a puppy like Quince, and you could change your life.
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0: One of our guests in the hospital tells me he's been a bit of a globetrotter during his working career, and he's also been an avid follower of our next band. He's been giving me dates of where and when this band has been playing major gigs over the last 50 years that he's attended. Latin music and rock band Santana, no less, were formed in San Francisco, California, as the Santana Blues Band in 1966 by Mexican-American guitarist Carlos Santana. The band came to public attention with the performance of Soul Sacrifice at Woodstock in 1969. This exposure helped propel the first album, also named Santana, into a hit, followed in the next 2 years by Abraxas and Santana 3. Lineup changes were common. Carlos Santana's increasing involvement with guru Sri Chimno took the band into a more esoteric music, though it never lost its Latin influence. In 1998, the band Santana was inducted into the Rock and Roll Hall of Fame with Carlos Santana, Jose Chepito Arias, David Brown, Greg Rowley, Mike Carabella, and Michael Shrive. The band has earned 9 Grammy Awards and 3 Latin Grammy Awards, the latter all in 2000. Carlos Santana won a Grammy Award as a solo artist in 1988. The band has sold more than 100 million records worldwide, making them one of the world's best-selling groups of all time. In 2013, Santana announced a reunion of the classic lineup for a new album, Santana 4, which was released in April 2016. They are tied for having won the most Grammy Awards in one night. And the track that Richard's picked is, he's chosen a cover of a Fleetwood Mac song. Yep, it was written by founder of Fleetwood Mac, Peter Green, and it's got to be this one, Black Magic Woman. Get well soon, Richard.

0: Yeah, I'm sorry, Richard, it was the shortened version, but the full version goes on for about 5 minutes. So I hope you're getting better and you'll soon be globe-trotting once more. Singer and songwriter Christina Judith Perry is from Bucks County, Pennsylvania. Perry's song, The Jar of Hearts, was featured on a US TV show, So You Think You Can Dance, during the show on the 30th of June 2010, in a performance by Billy Bell and Catherine McCormack. Perry's friend, Kelty Knight, passed the song to show choreographer Stacey Tukey, as Perry was unsigned at the time. Perry and Colleen watched the performance in the audience. After its exposure on the show, Jar of Hearts sold 48,000 digital copies in its first week, debuting on the Billboard Hot 100 at number 63 and reaching 28 on Billboard's Hot Digital Songs. Within a month, it had sold more than 100,000 copies. Following the success of Jar of Hearts, Perry signed a deal with Atlantic Records in July 2010. She recorded an EP titled The Ocean Way Sessions that was released in November that year. She released her debut album, Love Strong, on the 10th of May 2011. It debuted at number 4 with its first week of sales, some 58,000 copies. And that was in the UK, yeah. Love Strong was the highest selling debut album of 2011. And here he is, Christina Perry, Jar of Hearts.
1: I know I can't take one more step towards you.

Absolutely beautiful song. And Christina's gone on to have another hit with Human. Now, English new wave group ABC first came to prominence in the early 1980s. Their classic lineup consisted of lead singer Martin Fry, guitarist and keyboardist Mark White, saxophonist Stephen Singleton, and drummer David Palmer. ABC developed from an earlier band called Vice Versa and established themselves as part of the new romantic movement, with Fry being framed for his gold lamé suit. Their 1982 debut album, The Lexicon of Love, was a UK number one, and they achieved 10 UK hit singles between 1981 and 1990. The band, now essentially singer Fry solo, continues to tour and release their ninth studio album, The Lexicon of Love 2, in 2016. From the original album, the song we're going to play was released as the second single on the 5th of February, both on 7-inch and 12-inch vinyl, with the same mix appearing on both formats. However, a subsequent US 12-inch remix, also known as the Jazz Remix, appears on several ABC compilations and also was a bonus track on reissues of Lexicon of Love. Production of the album, Lexicon of Love 2, began in October 2015. It was released on the 27th of May in 2016. The release of the album was followed by a tour of festival shows during the mid-2016, to be followed by a scheduled ABC tour in the latter half of the year, including a one show with an orchestra, the South Bank Sinfonia, at the Royal Festival Hall. On the album's release, The Lexicon of Love 2 charted at fifth place on the official albums charts, ABC's first album to enter the top 10 in 26 years. In March last year, just before the band's sold-out Royal Albert Hall orchestra show on the 6th of April, featuring songs from The Lexicon of Love 2, Greatest Hits, and the complete Lexicon of Love album, the band announced they would begin the XYZ tour in November. As Martin Fry said, "Here's an opportunity to open up the ABC songbook and journey through all the hits. Lexicon to lexicon, ABC to XYZ. Here's the most famous one for ABC. It's this one."

My name's Helen Dutton. I'm one of the Macmillan Lung Cancer Nurses at Withenshaw Hospital, and I've been a Macmillan nurse for 7 years. I've always looked after cancer patients, and Macmillan nurses seem to, from the interactions I had with them on the ward when I was a staff nurse, seem to be able to have a closer relationship and a longer relationship with patients, and that's what I wanted to see people from the beginning for however long they needed us, really. We are usually involved when patients come before they're diagnosed, when they come for the CT scans and there's a suspicion of cancer, and we're often meet them then and help them because it's very worrying time that they might have a cancer but we don't know for definite. So we get involved then and we would support people through their investigations, be there when they're told the actual diagnosis and help them onto the next part of their treatment. The emotional support is really around how people are feeling about the cancer and how it's affecting them and their family, because we see families as well as the patient, and it's about helping them cope with the situation and understand the situation so they can make an informed decision about treatment or what they want to do. People do worry about seeing us and do think we're only going to be there for the end of life, and that if they see us, that's it, they've only got a couple of days. But we try to explain to them that if we can see them earlier, we can help with their symptoms before they become a problem, or we can get them support earlier. We're very accessible. They can phone us after treatment, they can phone us any time, and we'll speak to them and talk to them and try, and if it's not something we can sort out, then we'll find the person who can sort it out. It can be very hard dealing with somebody who's got terminal cancer, but if you can make somebody who's distressed and uncomfortable comfortable and settled, and their family can spend some time with them, then that's very rewarding.

0: your Roxy Music with Angel Eyes. Roxy Music there were formed in 1971 by Brian Ferry, who became the group's lead vocalist and chief songwriter, and bassist Graham Simpson. Alongside Ferry, the other longtime members were Phil Manzanera on guitar, Andy McKay on saxophone and oboe, and Paul Thompson on drums and percussion. Other former members included Brian Eno with synthesizer and treatment, Eddie Jobson also on synthesizer and violin, and John Gustafson with bass. Although the band took a break from group activities in 1976 and again in 1983, they reunited for a concert tour in 2001 and toured together intermittently between that time and their breakup again in 2011. Ferry frequently enlisted members of Roxy Music as session musicians for his solo releases. Roxy Music reunited during 1978 to record a new album, Manifesto, but with a reshuffled cast. Jobson was not present and was reportedly not contacted for the reunion. At that time, Jobson was touring and recording with his own band, UK. The sleeve of Manifesto indicated that the revived Roxy Music lineup consisted of Ferry, Manzanera, McKay and Thompson, along with Paul Carrick on keyboards, Alan Spener on bass and Gary Tibbs also on bass. Despite this, all of the media pointed to Roxy Music being a quartet and a trio following the departure of Thompson after a motorcycle accident, with the latter three musicians being regular contributors of the band. Three singles were spun off from Manifesto, including the major hits Dance Away, which got to number two, the song we just played there, Angel Eyes, which got to number four. The trio, augmented by session players, toured extensively until 1983, when Brian Ferry dissolved the band and band members devoted themselves to full-time solo careers.
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0: Yep, that's exactly what we do. I'm bringing you really up to date now with American actress and singer Hailee Steinfeld. She made her breakthrough as Mattie Rose in True Grit, for which she was nominated for numerous accolades, including the Academy Award for Best Supporting Actress. Thereafter, she gained prominence for roles in the movies Ender's Game in 2013, Romeo and Juliet again the same year, Begin Again in 2013, and 3 Days to Kill a year later, 2014. She appeared as Emily Junk in Pitch Perfect 2 in 2015 and Pitch Perfect 3 2 years later in 2017. She received a Golden Globe Award nomination for Best Actress, Motion Picture Comedy or Musical for her portrayal of Nadine Franklin in The Edge of 17 in 2016. After performing the song Flashlight in Pitch Perfect 2, Steinfeld released a cover version of the song and signed with Republic Records. She released her debut single Love Myself, which has been certified platinum in several countries, followed by her debut extended play, Haze, in 2015. She has since released a series of standalone singles, including Starving, a collaboration with both Gray and Zedd, Let Me Go, a collaboration with The Lesso, Florida Georgia Line and Watt, and the one we're going to play here, Capital Letters, which is a collaboration with Blood Pop, an American musician, record producer and songwriter, which features in the movie 50 Shades Freed.

0: Yeah, capital letters there from Hayley Steinfeld and Blood Pop. Let me tell you about Anne Marie Rose Nicholson. And she's known professionally as singer and songwriter Anna Marie. Anna Marie was born in Essex in April 1990 and raised in Stamford Lee Hope. She appeared in two West End productions as a child, Les Miserables when she was just six, and Whistle Down the Wind alongside a young Jessie J when she was just 12. Speak Your Mind was released on the 27th of April this year. 1 week prior to the release of the album, she released this single in response to a constant nagging and insisting of Ed Sheeran, who was the co-creator of the song. So we're right up to date with this one, and it's called 2002. Enjoy.
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Well, folks, my time's nearly up now, and you've been listening this morning to Clark's Musical Memories here on Preston Hospital Radio, the soundtrack to your bedside. I'd like to thank you all for sharing your time and your memories with me today. As always, it's been a real pleasure. And Richard, do get well real soon, mate. Coming up next is Mr. David Williams and his show, Not Fade Away. So do stay tuned, folks. I hope and I wish everything goes good for you and your stay here in the hospital is pleasant and brief and you get that wonderful, happy outcome. So from me, get well real soon, folks, and I'll be back with more musical memories next week. Till then, you take care, y'all.

Hello and good afternoon, everybody. This is David Williams with you for the next 2 hours until 2 p.m. this afternoon with my show Not Fade Away, where I take you down memory lane with 1950s music and 1960s. So if those appeal to you, then please stay tuned with me, and I'm sure we can, go down the road together. I shall also be talking later on in the programme about 1969, and I'll be telling you a little bit about what was going on during that period of time. So let's move on. Let's have a little bit of music and have a listen to this one. It's one from the 1950s, and it's Mr. Roger Whittaker and Durham Town.

That's the start of the show, and that's from the 1950s, of course, and Durham Town. Hope you enjoyed that one. Hope it brought back a few memories to some of you out there. Right, how's it going? I would imagine you're getting your lunch about now. If you haven't had it, it'll soon be on the way. And then, of course, you've got the visitors coming in at some time this afternoon between,

the 60s, I think. Let's just have one from the 60s. This is one. It's a beautiful track, and it was made by Mr. Roy Orbison, the Big O, and it's Dream Baby.

Yeah, Mr. Roy Orbison there, the late Roy Orbison, of course, with Dream Baby. And again, I hope that brought back a few memories to some of you out there. Right, I'm Dave Williams, and I'm here with you until, like I said, 2 o'clock this afternoon. And I shall be looking later on at 1963. I did say 69 before, but it's, sorry folks, it's 1963. So if 1963 means anything special to you, then I'll be hopefully bringing back more memories than ever to you about what was going on, prices of objects, inflation, and all the rest of it. So I'll be talking a little bit about that later on in the programme. Right, well, like Jeff said before, I've only just got in, and it's pretty cold out there, so it's good to be in the studio, it really is. I'm warming up now. But here we are, and what are we, 1, 2, 3, nearly 4 months into the year, and oh gosh, I don't know, I really don't know where it's gone to. The first, well, it's April soon, and it's been a real cold one, as and from, I would say, from Christmas onwards. It's been pretty bad. It's been raining, it's been windy, it's been cold, we've had snow, you name it, we've had it. And, well, I think we're all ready for that summertime to come. Let's hope it does come this year. it's always hope, isn't it, in this country? That's the problem. We can never depend on it. Anyway, enough of the moaning. Let's move on. Staying with the 60s, just for a moment. Noel Harrison. Remember him? Some of you will, some of you won't. But I bet you remember the song, Windmills of Your Mind.

Oh, windmills of your mind. Again, beautiful words, beautiful song. Oh, right, folks. Well, again, I'm trying to talk to you about what's happening. Not a lot, to be honest with you. The cricket, we've had problems with the cricket, for those who are interested in cricket. And, of course, the Aussies or the Australians have been naughty boys, let's put it that way. And, well, they're certainly paying for their mistakes. It's going to take a long time to get back to normal, I think, certainly over there in Australia, because it's like football to us here in this country. Australia is cricket mad, believe me, cricket mad. So that's been one of the big issues of the week, I would say. Well, it's carrying on. It's not over with yet. Let's see what happens. And, of course, there's lots of things going on with Brexit and... Oh, and they've just reminded us, of course, that 1 year to go, 1 year to go. And people honestly are believing that one day we'll be in the European Union and the following day we'll be out. It doesn't work like that. Unfortunately, I don't think you'll see any difference for quite a while. I really don't. And, well, it's gone on and on and on, hasn't it? So... I think people are getting a little bit tired of all this lot, to be honest with you. And if there was, but there won't be, but if there was a second vote, I'm sure it'd go the other way, because people have had enough. They really have. Anyway, that's me and my politics. I better be careful not to say too much, or I'll be getting into trouble. How about this one, then? From the 1950s, Doris Day, Secret Love. Beautiful song.

Yeah, Doris. Doris Day there. And Secret Love, of course, that's from Calamity Jane, the film. And again, it's been on the TV just recently. And chances are it'll be on again over the Easter period. And, great film. It was made in 1952, I believe. And to think, all those years ago, and the film is absolutely brilliant, the way it was shot. So, yeah, it'll be... it won't fade away, that film. It'll be played for many, many, many generations, I think. Okay, folks, let's stay with the 50s. Frankie Lane and Hey Jude. Hey.

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7: He's really... He's still going, but unfortunately, of course, he's got one or two problems with his leg. I think it's his leg. Is it his leg? It's gone. Yes. It's so. Again, if you've seen him recently on the TV, you'll see him with a stick. But he's still good. I like Tom Jones, and I think most people do, who've grown up in the 60s. Big hits he's had throughout the 60s and the 70s, and even today he's still making records. So here we go with Tom Jones and Help Yourself.

0: 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So I hope you enjoyed that one. And, have a listen to this.
1: 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I'll be here with the Music Box on Preston Hospital Radio every Friday between 2 and 4 o'clock. 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
0: Yeah, that's Sylvia's programme every Friday, 2 till 4, and each programme is different types of music, from jazz to big bands to pop, you name it. Okay, remember this, The Bachelors? Yes, The Bachelors. Seems a long time ago, doesn't it? But this was one of their big, big hits, and from the early 60s, and it's Diane.

Yeah, the Bachelors there, of course. Diane. And again, the Bachelors had a big, big following, certainly, again, from the ladies. Irish group, and they made some really nice records. They really did. They were always easy to listen to, and they were, I wouldn't say every one, but most of their recordings you could sing along to. And that's, you know, they made a big impact, if you will, on their followers. Yes, it really did. And I bet there's some of you out there who used to follow the Bachelors, isn't there? Yes. I know, just shake your head. Okay. And it's nice to play the records now and again, it really is, because a lot of people don't play them anymore. And it's a shame, because, like I said, they made some really wonderful recordings. They really, really did. Right, let me tell you a quick story before I play the next track. My father, my late father, actually, he never missed Blackburn Rovers at home. He used to go and watch them, and he used to think they were the bee's knees. If only he was here today, he wouldn't, because although they're not doing too bad now, but in those days, they were like in the top-notch league. And he used to go to the match and meet up with one of his friends, and for every home game, and they used to have a pint, and they'd have a good chat, of course. Anyway, this particular time, my dad came home, and I remember being sat there watching TV, and he said, "You never guess what happened today." And I said, "I haven't a clue." And he said to me, "Well, as you know, I think his name was Jack. Jack and I always have a chat." And I said, "Yeah, I know about that." He says, "Well, I've never told you before, but his son is in a group, and they've just made a record, and it's gone straight to number one." And I thought, who the heck's that? Anyway, it was the Four Pennies. Remember the Four Pennies? I think they were from, was it Blackburn or Burnley? And, well, I said, "You're joking." He says, "No." He says, "No, they've gone to number one in the charts." And he's so proud, and what have you. And I said, well, immediately, of course, I wasn't quite sure of the actual song, although you heard it now and again on the radio. But then I went and bought it. I went and bought the record, because it's funny, if you've got some connection to something, you tend to go and buy it. And, well, like I said, they made this particular track, and I think the lad's name was Justin something. I can't quite remember. It's a long time ago. And I don't even remember if Blackburn Rovers won that day, to be honest with you. But I bought the record, and it was a great track. Beautiful to listen to. And there were four lads, and like I said, they were just normal lads, and they went and made a record, they got it released, and before they knew it was a number one. And have a listen. I'm sure it'll bring back a few memories to a lot of you out there. And it's Juliet by the Four Pennies.

Yeah, the four pennies there. Juliet. I always think of my father when I play that record. Okay, folks, hope you enjoyed that, by the way, and I hope it brought back memories to a lot of you out there. Yes, memories. Well, memories, the wonderful things, aren't they? They just, for some reason, they open up in your brain, and it could be a place you're walking to, it could be a record you've just heard, but it's a wonderful thing, because even though you might not have heard the record for many, many years or whatever, you know exactly where you were in all probability when you first heard it, and you know the words in some cases. It's funny how it all goes back into little boxes in the brain, and wonderful, wonderful thing, isn't it? It really is. And memories, yeah. You can't beat it. You can't buy them, because if it's not there in the first place, then it can't be a memory, can it? It's simple. Okay, how about one now from a guy who went, he came from Australia, and he came over here. He became an instant hit with quite a few records, and the one I'm going to play you in a moment, I think was his second, it could have been his third, but I think it was his second big hit here in the UK. And like I said, Australian, he was on TV a lot, he made records, made lots of friends here, and I'm talking about Frank Ifield. Remember Frank Ifield? He was a bit of a yodeler, wasn't he? He really was. And he had a big following, and he was pretty unique during the 60s because of the songs that he sang. And I hope you enjoy this one, and I hope it brings back memories to you all. The Wayward Wind, Frank Ifield.

Yeah, Mr. Frank, I feel that, of course. The Wayward Wind. I don't know where Frank's gone to, and I would imagine he went back to Australia. He's probably a sheep farmer now, or a kangaroo farmer, I don't know. But I've not heard or read anything about him for many, many years now. And but like I said, he had a big following here in the UK. He really did. Oh, so that's a little bit about Frank Ifield. Hope you're enjoying the show, folks, and I hope it's bringing back a few memories, and that, you know, you sat there and you probably had your lunch now and you're waiting for your visitors, but please wait for me until the visitors do come. And for those people, for those who are not expecting anybody today for whatever reason, then take on board that I'm your visitor. Yes, I'm your visitor, and stay tuned. And I'm sure there'll be something for you in the programme that you'll really enjoy. I hope you enjoy it all, of course, but let's see what happens. Shall we? Yeah. Mr. Engelbert Humperdinck. Yes. Tommy Dorsey, his name was. And then, for some reason, he came along with this, Engelbert Humperdinck. He came from Leicester, and he made some beautiful tracks. He really did. And he lives in the States now. I believe he lives in California or somewhere like that. But I do know also that he's still got his house in, I think it's Enderby in Leicestershire. So he still has connections here. And family, I believe. And this is one of his big ones and big hits, if you will. And it's one that's played a lot, of course, when you go dancing. And, of course, Engelbert, well, the ladies loved him. They really did. And, well, I hope you enjoy this one. He was one of the very first, if not the only, artist, if you will, to knock the Beatles off number one. Yes. So, Engelbert Humperdinck and The Last Waltz. Enjoy it if you can, and sister's not watching. Get out of bed.

right, you can get back into your beds, folks. Hope you enjoyed that, and I hope you enjoyed your little dance. But like I said, I hope Sister didn't see you, I really do. Ooh, good. That was nice, wasn't it? That was a nice one. Back to the 50s, just for a moment. Mr. Jim Reeves, the late, great Jim Reeves. I tell you, he made some wonderful, wonderful records. Big following, and of course, American artist. He was more country than western, I would put it. That's the way I put it. And he sold millions and millions and millions of records. He really did. He was a real, real artist. Hope you enjoy this one. It's one of his big hits, and I'm sure you'll remember it from the 50s. Jim Reeves, Distant Drums.

Yeah, the late great Jim Reeves there, of course. Distant Drums. You could hear every word, couldn't you, folks? Lovely. I nearly went to sleep myself listening to that. It was beautiful. I really enjoyed it. Oh, it's funny how, like I said, how music does things to you. It really is. Have a listen to this.

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2: Yeah, it's a great, great show. You must have listened to it if you're listening to me. Jeff, of course, was on prior to me from 10 o'clock till midday. And we meet every week, me and Jeff, because I follow him, of course, from 12 until 2 here on Preston Hospital Radio. So, yeah, we've become good friends, actually. We really have. Right, folks, Donnie Osmond. And again, some of you out there, certainly the ladies, will be screaming now. Yeah, well, I wouldn't scream at this one because it's a beautiful track. It really is. It's been covered by many, many, many artists. It really has. And but I think this is one of the best coverages, if you will, of The 12th of Never. So have a listen to Donnie Osmond, The 12th of Never.

Yeah, Donny there, Donny Osmond, The 12th of Never. Again, a great, great track. He made a really, you know, he made it his own, that particular track. And it went to number one, actually, here in the UK. And I do believe it did just as well over there in the States. A lovely track, nice to listen to. Now then, let's... I know that a lot of you will be into the musicals, if you will. And this is from Paint Your Wagon. Yes, Paint Your Wagon. And this is another number one. And it was the guy who sang it. I'm talking about Lee Marvin, as we all know, is the tough guy. He thought it was a waste of time recording because, A, he said he hadn't got a voice. And B, he said if he did get onto a record, nobody would buy it anyway. But it went into the film and it went straight to number one. And of course, you've guessed it, Wandering Star. Yes, Lee Marvin.

the pack. 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I was born under a wandering star. Mud can make you prisoner and the plains can bake you dry. Snow can burn your eyes, but only people make you cry. Home is made for coming from, for dreams of going to, which with any luck

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1: Lee Marvin, of course. 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And it was a great film, wasn't it? It really, really was a great, great film. And again, they show it on the TV now and again. Well worth a watch, because it's a great story. I'm not going to spoil it for anybody who hasn't seen it. But yeah, that's... And Lee Marvin takes a wonderful part. He really does. Ooh, right. Okay, back to the 50s. Now, I'm going to play this one because I've never heard him on the radio for a long, long, long, long time. And yet he was one of the very, if you will, he was there at the very beginning. He was discovered in the Two Eyes Coffee Bar down there in London. That was, it's no longer there. And like I said, he was an ex-sailor lad, merchant sailor, by the way. And he made quite a few records. And this one was his very, very first one. And he made it his own to some extent. But like I said, I don't know where he's got to. And I'm talking about Tommy Steele. Now, Tommy Steele, of course, must now be, well in his 80s in all probability. Therefore, I would say he's not made any records for quite a few years. But again, the ones he did make won't fade away, and people will be playing them because he was one of the big, if you will, the pioneers of pop stars here in the UK. He really was. Him and Cliff Richard and people like that were there at the very beginning. And Tommy, well, I do believe that he became a sculptor. And I do believe there's one or two of his sculptures in Liverpool. I'm not quite sure, but that's the way I read a long time back. Now then, have a listen to this one. Like I said, it's late, well, it's not late 50s, I'm telling you a lie. It's middle 50s, really, I suppose, because it was one of the first that came out. And one of the guys who actually sold a few more than Tommy with the same song was Guy Mitchell. But Tommy released this one, or his agent released it, and it did very, very, very well. And I do believe... Okay, so it's Tommy Steele, all the way back to the 50s, folks, and it's singing.

Yes, Tommy Steele there singing the blues, and hope you enjoyed it actually, because folks, like I said, I've not heard Tommy played on the radio for a long, long time, and I think it's time that they started to dig out some of his records and started to play them. I really do. Right, when I came in the studio, I told you how cold it was and how miserable it was and all the rest of it. So I'm going to play one now to cheer us all up. Hopefully, here we go with Jerry Keller. Yes, you've guessed it. Here comes summer.

0: last year.
1: Let's hope it does, Jerry. Let's hope it comes and it stays for a long time. Right, folks, I said I'd tell you a little bit about 1963 when I started the show, and that's what I'm going to do now. OK, inflation in 1963 here in the UK was 1.8%, which is quite good. Actually, it's very good because it's around about what we were here up to about a month or so ago. I think we've crept now just over the 2% mark. And but so it was roughly the same as what it was now as it was in 63. You could go and... you could go into, if you will, into the market for buying a house in 1963, and you could buy a brand new, semi-detached bungalow or semi-detached house, three-bedroomed, for around about £2,400. You could actually get them cheaper than that, but in Lancashire, it was around about £2,400, and like I said, somewhere around about £2,200. But you couldn't buy a set of wheels for your car now for that. Oh, I know lots of people that bought them in the 60s, and of course it was the best thing they ever did because inflation took over, and, well, you all know the prices of housing today. It's incredible. So that was, you know, that. But the average price throughout the UK was around...

£650, and you had a brand new Cortina to put on the road. Of course, the down part was we weren't on the wages that we're on now. Anyway, but even so, it just shows you what prices were in that particular year of 63. Okay, American Express, I nearly lost it then. American Express introduced credit cards into the UK in 1963. Up to then, of course, all of us, or most of us, were using cash. And, of course, once the credit card system came in, everybody started to apply for an access card or whatever they were then. And the whole concept of shopping changed more or less immediately. And what it meant was you didn't need cash anymore. You just simply went out, bought your goods, give your card, and you pay for it later. Ooh, yes. Now, a lot of people have said it was the worst thing that ever happened to the UK, and a lot of people say the opposite. Me, personally, I like the things, but I do tend to pay up every month what I owe. It's when you don't pay up that they get you with high interest rates, so be careful on that one. Right, films in 1963. Well, The Longest Day was one of the big hits of that particular year. Lawrence of Arabia, that was a big, big hit. And again, that was throughout not just the UK, that these films went, of course, through Europe. And Mutiny on the Bounty, that was another big one. Yes, it really, really was. So those are the three big films of 1963. It was the early year, if you will, of Beatlemania, 1963, and it was just beginning to take hold here in the UK. And of course, the big time came in 64, but in 63 they started to become very, very popular throughout the UK. They really did. And every time they made a record, it went to number one. So that was the Beatlemania starting. Profumo, should I say. The Crisis, Mandy Rice, Davis and Christine Keeler. Remember that one? That brought down Mr. Profumo, who was the, I think he was Minister of War, was he? Something like that. And he told a lie to the Commons. That's how it came about his relationship, if you will, with Mandy Rice Davis and Christine Keeler. Flymo, yes, I think most people have had a Flymo or have still got one. And it was the first hover mower to be sold in the UK in 1963. It really was. And they were great because there was no weight. Once it got going, it was like, floating in air, on air, wasn't it? And cut the lawn. Very, very good. The only snag with them was, of course, the grass cuttings were left, if you will, on the lawn itself, and they could be a bit of a mess. Anyway, but they came, they're still going, so I'm not going to pull them. The Beeching Report came out in 63, and it suggested, well, it didn't just suggest, it made or closed 25% of the railways here in the UK. Perhaps the biggest mistake ever, because the one thing about the railways were they were very, very handy for certainly for young mothers with their prams and what have you, where they could put the pram. Because remember, in those days, in 63, the pram was a pram, not like they are today, where they all fold up and what have you. And, I'm thinking now, Silver Cross I'm thinking of, the beautiful prams. But they could go into the guards van and things like that and go. A lot of people use the Preston Southport line, for example, for going shopping. Yes. So that was, in my opinion, a big, big mistake. Hit records of 1963? Well, I'll just give you a few. It was a big year for record selling. It really was. The Beatles, From Me to You. That was a big, big hit for them. I Like It, Jerry and the Pacemakers. Confessing, Frank Ifield. You're the Devil in Disguise, Elvis Presley. Sweets for My Sweet, The Searchers. Bad to Me, Billy J. Craig.

Tamer and the Dakotas. Do You Love Me, Brian Poole and the Tremolos. And another big hit, of course, and it's played, if ever you go to watch Liverpool, it's played at every home game, You'll Never Walk Alone, Jerry and the Pacemakers. If you can see from that, most of the number ones that were taking place in 63 were by Liverpool groups. Liverpool seemed to be the centre of music in 1963. Yes, and of course, well, we all know what's happened. I know I go to Liverpool quite often to go down there on the Albert Dock and look around. It's a beautiful city now. They've done a wonderful job. Wonderful shopping centre. Wonderful on the front there, the Mersey. And the beauty of it is, of course, a lot of the attractions, if you will, they're free. They don't cost a penny. So you can go into, I went into one of the, I'm trying to think of the word. It's a new library. Anyway, there's a brand new library. And I went in there, tell you about 2 or 3 months ago, just before Christmas. And you could spend a day in there. You really could. So, like I said, they've done a wonderful, wonderful job. And the exhibitions, and there's everything. Everything for a good day out. And the shopping, perfect. The only thing is, be careful. It's easy to spend a lot of money. It really is. And I went, I don't know if it's any use to the listener out there, but what I did, I drove to Ormskirk. I parked my car there and then I went on the train into Liverpool itself, and it was so easy, incredibly easy. And the trains are about every 15 minutes. Incredible. Right, so I've had my little say there for Liverpool. So that's 1963. Of course, a lot of other things went on, but I'm tied to time. I have to fit everything in. Okay. Now then, folks, you've all had your lunch now, and of course some of you will be getting your visitors coming along. So stay tuned with me if you can, and have a listen to the music from the 50s and the 60s. So this is Dave Williams with you, yes, with you until 2 o'clock, and this is a beautiful track, As I Love You, Shirley Bassey. Oh, it's Dame Shirley Bassey.

Yeah, Dame Shirley Bassey, of course, As I Love You, and I do hope you enjoyed that, folks. It was a beautiful track, it really was, and I hope it brought back many memories to a lot of people out there, I really do. It's great to be with you. I'm Dave, Dave Williams, this is my show, Not Fade Away. I'm here, same place, same time, each and every Saturday, and I'm here from 12 o'clock, yes, I follow Jeff, 12 o'clock until 2 p.m. And I do believe now I'm on Sunday as well, with my 1940s show. I'm not quite sure, but I think it's on at 11 o'clock on a Sunday. I think so anyway. Okay, let's move on. And this lady I'm going to play now. Well, I was watching, is it the Hoggetts? Hoggetts, remember the Hoggetts? Some of you will say, yeah. Now, the Hoggetts was a big, big hit in the 1950s. And it was, if you will, one of the very first family type, how can I put it, family type shows on the TV, and it really did draw in the crowds, if you will. But I think in those days there was only BBC, so you didn't have much choice, but it was, if you will, one of the first soaps, put it that way. It's the wrong word, that, but anyway I was watching the film The Hoggetts the other day, and well, I was amazed. They went through the cycle, of course, of the stars in the actual film. And one of the stars was a very, very young Petula Clark. She was. And there she was. And she looked wonderful. She really did. And Pet Clark has been going for a long time, folks. And she's still there. I do believe she just released a new, what we used to call LP. But she now... she's done this, if you will, a record or LP of her favourite songs. And that was about, I think about 6 or 7 months ago it was released. I'm going to play one now that was a number one hit for her, and it's a beautiful song, and it's Pet Clark, and it's This Is My Song.

0: This is my song. Lovely track.
1: Hello everyone, this is Chris Helm. If you like brass band music, then join me every Sunday between 12 and 2 p.m. on Preston Hospital Radio, when I'll be playing some of the best sounds from the world of brass bands. I'll have music from both the present day bands and some fine vintage performances, along with some fabulous soloists. Well, Sunday Bandstand is the name of my show. It's just too good to miss.
0: Okay, folks, it's not very often we get an instrumental to a number one spot, but this particular one went to number one. Again, it was late 50s, early 60s. It was early 60s, and it was, if you will, the theme to a film. And if you remember, in the early 50s, there was a big, big emphasis on movies with Clint Eastwood and the cowboy theme. Yes, he was a baddie, wasn't he? He was a baddie. And this one's from one of the first of the cowboy theme films with Eastwood in and other big stars. And it's The Good, the Bad and the Ugly. Have a listen. Brings back a shiver.

0: Yeah. Hugo Montenegro. Actually, that was the name of the orchestra. And they're the ones that recorded The Good, The Bad and The Ugly. And it was used for the film, of course. It really was. Great films, weren't they? But they were all, apparently they were all shot in Spain, even though it's supposed to portray, if you will, the West, the Wild West of America. But they were great films. And I'll be honest, I'm a sucker for cowboys, and I always watch them, I really do. Okay, I'm Dave Williams with you. I'm here till, well, 2 o'clock. It's time flies. I'm just looking at the clock now. Gosh, I come in the studio, sit down, get me things out of my bag and what have you, and say hello to Jeff and have a bit of a chat. And the next thing is I'm on air, and the next thing is going home time. Because as soon as I get home, my first job is let my dog out and we go for a walk, me and Barney, we really do. So he knows I'll be home just after, probably about half past two-ish, 2:45 at the most. Right. So now you know my life.
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2: 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Hello there, and whether it's a walk in the Black Forest to the Zambezi or Abba to ZZ Top, you'll find it right here on the A to Z of Pop with me, Richard Smith, every Tuesday, Thursday, Friday, Saturday and Sunday evening at 9 o'clock on Preston Hospital Radio. 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
0: Oh, right. What about, I'm going to play one now. Prince Charles really went for one of these ladies. He thought she was the bee's knees. And I do believe he invited all three of them from the group to the palace. And I think they went for afternoon tea or something like that. But yes, he was a big fan of the 3 Degrees. And this is, I must say, it's a great track. When Will I See You Again?

Yeah, 3 degrees there. When will I see you again? Lovely track, it really is. And again, that won't fade away. They'll be playing that in many, many, many years to come. They really, really will. Okay, folks, like I said, we're all right yet. We're not... we've still time for quite a few tracks yet, so that's great. Ooh, right. How about Mr. Charles Aznavour? You try saying that when you've had a couple of drinks. Charles Aznavour, yes. And this is one of his big hits, of course. You've guessed it, She.

Yeah, Charles Aznavour there, of course, with She. Lovely track. Lovely track, French artist, of course. And I don't know whether he's still with us or whether he's passed away. I'm not quite sure. Okay, right, let's move on. And let's, I remember being in Preston. Preston Town Centre many, many years ago. I really do. And this, if you will, going down the high street there, Fishergate, and all these bodies suddenly appeared, banging drums and cymbals and all kinds of things, and they were all singing away. And it was like a new version of Christianity to some extent. I just couldn't understand a lot of it. But suddenly a record appeared after that event, and it went to number one by a guy, well, one of the Beatles, if you will, who is no longer with us, George Harrison. And George made this particular track, and it went again straight to number one, and everybody started to sing it, and it became a cult song. That is to say, a lot of people throughout the UK and over there in the States, they became, if you will, born again Christians to some extent, and this was one of the songs that a lot of people used to sing, myself included. And it's George Harrison, My Sweet Lord.

Yeah, George Harrison there, of course. My Sweet Lord. Hope you enjoyed that one as well, folks. Again, I've not heard that on the radio for quite a while. Right, let's... we can't have a show, really, without the next two artists coming up. But the first artist I'm going to play is Mr. Presley. Yes, Elvis Presley. He was a brilliant, brilliant artist. Died far too young. And what a voice, eh? What a voice. He could sing anything. Rock and roll. He could... Well, he had a beautiful voice. What more can I say? And this is one of his, if you will, beautiful voice tracks. Yes, it's Mr. Presley. Elvis Presley. It's Now or Never.

What a voice. Wonderful track, that. It's now on Elvis Presley, of course. And we miss him dearly. But again, never fade away. No. If you go into the record stores, which I do regularly, I go around Liverpool and places like that. If you talk to some of the assistants there, the manager, if you can get hold of him or her, and ask who, you know, are Elvis's records still selling? And they'll tell you every time, yes. And a lot by young people who never, ever saw him live. Never. You know, by live, I mean when he was alive. I mean, I never saw Elvis live, but I've seen the films, and of course, I love the music. And I think a lot of us do. But like I said, the young folks today, yep, what goes around comes around, and they think Presley is wonderful. Great. Okay, and the same goes for this guy. I said there was two coming up. And again, you can't have a show without this guy, Frank Sinatra. And this is a beautiful track as well, Strangers in the Night. And I'm sure you'll enjoy this, folks. Sit back, relax, and listen to Mr. Frank Sinatra.

Yeah, beautiful track, Strangers in the Night. Frank Sinatra there. And again, it's one of those that won't fade away. Frank, of course, no longer with us, but he left us a legacy of wonderful, wonderful records. And, of course, films. He was involved in quite a few films. He was a good actor. He really was. And, well, we miss him. We miss him a lot. We really do. Okay, moving on. Let's remember Connie Francis. She was a big, big star in the 50s and early 60s, but certainly in the 50s. She made a lot of records, and again, a lot of them went to number one. They really did, and she had a real following of people, especially the men, because she was a lovely looking lady. She really was. Okay, so this is one from Connie Francis, and it's Carolina Moon.

Yeah, Connie Francis, folks. Carolina Moon. Well, I hope you've enjoyed the show today, and, you know, you'll listen to me again. If you're here next Saturday, I'm here. Same place, same time. You're welcome to join me, Dave Williams, at 12 o'clock. Yes, 12 till 2, with memories from 1950 and 1960s. They're really, to me, wonderful, wonderful, a wonderful era of music. They really are. And I hope they have been for you today as well. I wish you all well, and like I said, it's been a pleasure. It really has been a pleasure being with you today. And I hope, you know, I do hope that if not all, some of this, some of the music I've played has brought back happy memories for you. I really do. Well, that's it, really. I've got to go now, and like I said, pick up my little dog, Barney. Okay, so I'm going to go out. This is a nice track as well. I'm sure you'll enjoy it. It's Vincent by Don McLean. So take care, everybody, and I'll speak to you again very soon. And thank you for your support and for listening. Okay now, take care. Dave Williams saying,

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I'll be here with the Music Box on Preston Hospital Radio every Friday between 2 and 4 o'clock. 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

Call Me Number One, the show where we look at two different years from two different decades, from 1952 to 2019, and play some of the songs that made that coveted number one spot in the UK singles charts. Hello there, I'm Richard Smith, and I'd love your company on the programme here on Preston Hospital Radio at 9 o'clock every Monday and Wednesday evening, as we enjoy again those number one songs.

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By completing the short anonymous questionnaire, you will be helping us by providing an insight to the people who make the decisions on what we are doing right and how we can improve. With your permission, and if you have provided us with your current contact details, then a text message or recorded telephone message will be sent using an automated service. 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

Hello and welcome to today's edition of The Mixed Bag. My name is Bernard Farrell and for the next 2 hours I'll be bringing you a mixed bag of music from the different decades and from different musical styles.

Well, that was Blondie getting the show on the road. The tide is high. So the idea of the Mixed Bag programme is that there's something in it for everyone. I choose from a wide range of musical styles from across the decades, from the 1940s to today's music. I've got a comedy slot, I've got some brain teasers, and in the second half of the programme, just for fun, a quiz to test your general knowledge. So hopefully I will entertain you, help you along on the road to recovery, and I very much hope that there is something in the programme for everyone listening, no matter what your favourite style of music. Let's go back to the 60s. Two Herman Hermits. They're into something good.

Herman's Hermits with a very nice song, nice and naive love affair. Okay, our first feature is our look back year, and this week we're going to look back to 1985. What were you doing in 1985? Can you remember? Well, this was the top selling single of 1985. Any guesses? It was George Michael and Wham with Careless Whisper.

George Michael there with his Careless Whisper. Got him in trouble. Okay, just to remind you, we are looking back to the year 1985. Can you remind yourself of some of the things which happened in 1985? Well, Prime Minister Margaret Thatcher fought the miners' union, and the year-long miners' strike came to an end. Unemployment in the UK was 3 million. In 1985, we also had the two tragedies. We had the Bradford City football stadium disaster, and shortly after we had the Heysel stadium disaster. And then in July 1985, Live Aid raised over 50 million for the starving in Africa. And then we had another tragedy, the Manchester Air disaster, which included people from Penwith amongst the victims. What did we say? We said goodbye to red telephone boxes. And we also said goodbye to Scottish football manager and legend Jock Stein. We also said goodbye to Laura Ashley, designer, Lord George Brown, one-time Labour Chancellor of the Exchequer. And we said goodbye to Roy Plumley, who devised the very long-running radio programme Desert Island Discs, which is still on the radio

at the present moment in time. And this was number one this month in 1985. It's the former lead singer of the Undertones. He went solo, Fergal Sharkey, with his first, and I think possibly his only, solo hit, A Good Heart.

Fergal Sharkey there with A Good Heart. Now then, back to our 1985 look back. We said hello to TV programme EastEnders. And we also said hello to Dire Straits, who became the first 1 million sellers of a CD album, which was Brothers in Arms. And we also said hello to the Nissan car factory, which opened in Sunderland. And joining the human race in 1985 included actress Keira Knightley, Olympic gymnast Beth Tweddle, motor racing F1 champion Lewis Hamilton, and footballer Wayne Rooney. How ironic that he's almost retired, and we're looking back to the year he was born. Anyway, in sport, Manchester United won the FA Cup, Everton won the Football League and the European Cup Winners' Cup, and Liverpool lost in the final of the European Cup at the Heysel Stadium, which had that very sad disaster. Our top viewed TV programmes, we had, our top film, Back to the Future, and The Colour Purple. So, let's conclude our look back to 1985 with this as the third best-selling single of the year, Madonna, Like a Virgin.

Well, that was Madge there, concluding our look back to 1985. So let's get a little bit more up to date. This is Paolo Nutini. Sounds Italian, but he's

That was Paolo Nutini with lots of energy. His pencil's full of lead, that's why. Time for today's three-song musical link challenge. Your task is to identify the next three songs and the artist who recorded them, and then to work out what it is that links them together. Now, the common link or the connection is either in the name of the song or in the name of the artist. Here's the first of three songs in today's musical link.

That was a very distinctive voice for you. Did he get it? Well, keep that the back of your mind and see if you can recollect how that song is connected to the next one.

5, 6, 7, 8. Okay, here's the final one in our three-song musical link. Very different to the previous two.

Well, there we are. We had some Tamla, we had some pop, and we had some folk. But how were those three songs connected? Did you identify the artists? And I guess you could work out the title of the song. Anyway, just to remind you, we had Up the Ladder to the Roof by the Supremes, followed by 5678 by Steps, and the final song there, Spiral Staircase by Ralph McTell. So, we had ladders, and we had steps, and we had staircases. So, I guess you've probably worked out that the link is, of course, stairways, or how to climb up to the next level of a house, or whatever it might be. So, well done, if you've got the correct answer. This is Bernard Farrell with today's Mixed Bag. If you'd like a request, or you want to send a dedication to someone, perhaps to say thank you to a member of staff, then do get in touch with us here at Preston Hospital Radio. Just dial *4306 and make my telephone ring, just like Deacon Blue said.

Deacon Blue there with Make My Telephone Ring. Now, we have on our regular introducing feature, I bring to you different artists that you may not have heard of. It's impossible to keep up to date with everything that's released, and therefore some good music might pass you by. So this feature is intended to bring to your attention some of those great tracks or great artists you may not have heard of before, or perhaps not for a very long time. This week's artist is called Sixto Rodriguez, generally referred to as Rodriguez, and has this guy got a story? Well, he's an American from Mexican descent. He recorded two albums in 1990 and 1991, to critical acclaim. Both sold very, very few copies in the USA, and he was quickly dropped by the label. He played small clubs around his hometown of Detroit and finally quit music. And he began working in demolition and always earning a low income. He didn't own a TV or a computer, and he lived a very modest life. Now, just as his albums came out, fortunately, a couple of South African students were on a trip to the USA and heard his music and quite liked it and bought the two records and returned with them to South Africa. Now, South Africa at the time was isolated by the government, who imposed apartheid and restricted playing pop music on the radio performances, especially if there was a hint of political reference. So, starved of pop music, Rodriguez's music was copied and shared around illegally. And by 1990, that's 20 years later, it was estimated that one third of all South African musical fans had at least one of Rodriguez's records. Now, it was known mostly as Sugarman, which is the title of one of his best songs. Now, some South African journalists decided to discover what happened to him, as it was wrongly believed that he had died. And after several years of fruitless searching, in 1997, his daughter saw a message on the internet asking if anybody knew what had become of Rodriguez. So she responded and said she would tell her dad to make contact. And later that night, he rang the journalist to ask what he wanted. The journalist was in awe. This unassuming man, who had sold more records in South Africa than Elvis Presley, had rung him up in the middle of the night. Let's listen to Sugarman, and then I'll tell you what happened next.

So, back to the story of Rodriguez, or Sugarman. The journalist managed to persuade Rodriguez to agree to go to South Africa to perform a few concerts. So, he turned up with his daughter with just a guitar and a suitcase. When he got off the plane, there was a red carpet from the plane all the way to the airport, to the air terminal. So he thought that it must be for somebody else, somebody more important. So he walked to the side of the carpet. Eventually, he was persuaded into a limousine which took him into the city, and all along the way were posters announcing concerts by Sugarman. And now, a film crew had recorded his arrival and followed him. Rodriguez had expected to play to about 20 or 30 people, and instead the film beautifully captures his absolute amazement as he walks out onto stage in front of 10,000 fans, what seemed to be a never-ending standing ovation. It went on and on and on. And as he had no band, a Rodriguez tribute band supported him. Well, overall he played six concerts to very nearly 60,000 people. At last, aged nearly 60, he was to get the success and fame he deserved. And it lasted through to 2013, when he appeared at Glastonbury Musical Festival. So if you'd like to know any more about Rodriguez and his story, then do look up the film Searching for Sugarman. It's a brilliant story. And when he walks out on stage for his first South African concert, it's a real tearjerker. Here's one more from Rodriguez, halfway up the stairs.

So that was our second song from Rodriguez, Halfway Up the Stairs. I'm sorry it was a long story. I hope you found it interesting. If you did, do look up on YouTube the film called In Search of Sugar Man. I'll guarantee you will love it and you will watch it from start to finish. And then you'll tell your friends about it, I promise you. Now then, back to the mix bag. I'm trying to share with you different styles of music which may get underrepresented on the radio. So let's have some trad jazz. Here's Bernard Stanley Bilk, better known as Acker Bilk. Acker, in Somerset slang, is a good mate or a friend. Now, Acker Bilk learnt to play the clarinet while doing his national service. He was famous for his goatee beard, his bowler hat and his striped waistcoat. And in 1962, this instrumental tune, Strangers on the Shore, was the UK's biggest selling single of 1962. It was in the charts for more than 50 weeks, and yet it didn't make number one. How cool is that? And he was the first British artist of the modern era to top the USA charts. I hope you enjoy it. Strangers on the Shore, Mr. Acker Bilk.

didn't that make you feel mellow and relaxed? Akabilk, Strangers on the Shore, beautiful. Now it's time for Moments from the Musicals, and today's featured musical is Aspects of Love. And our chosen song is Love Changes Everything. So let me tell you about the story of the musical. It's based on a short novel by David Garnett, and the piece focuses on the romantic entanglement of actress Rose Verbert, her admiring fan Alex Dillingham, his underage cousin Jenny, his uncle George, and George's mistress sculptor Juliet Trapiani, and it covers a 17-year period. Now, the aspects of love in the title refers to the many different forms that love can take in the way it shows love. For example, love between two couples, both as a romantic infatuation, as love as married people, love between children and their parents, and in this one, very advanced for its time, a hint of same-sex attraction. Aspects of love. This is today's musical moments.

0: He holds a good note, does John Barrowman. That was Love Changes Everything from the musical Aspects of Love.
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0: Cheers, Ken. Thanks for those good words. Now it's time, if you like a good sing-along, it's your moment. Don't hold back. Let's see which ward will sing the loudest to be named this week's sing-along winners. And today's sing-along song is by the Monkees, I'm a Believer.

Well, that was our sing-along song, I'm a Believer. Did you join in? Hope you did. We were all singing away in the studio. Anyway, what have we got now? Oh, yes, I know. Turn over the page. It's Owen Paul. Do you remember this one? Back in the 80s, I think. Favourite Waste of Time? Does it bring any memories? Here we go. Let's see if he does. You're

0: That's Owen Paul with Favourite Waste of Time. Just realised that he really didn't write too many lyrics to that song, did he? Anyway, still, it was a nice tune. Good to hear it again. Okay, I promise you a comedy slot. Today we're going to feature a sketch from Peter Cook and his impersonation of a rather boozy Prime Minister. Remarkably similar to Harold Macmillan, who was the Prime Minister in the 1960s, famous for saying, "You have never had it so good." And in fact, it was recorded in 1961. It's a little dated, but I think you'll enjoy it. This is Peter Cook, TV PM.
1: Good evening. I have recently been travelling round the world on your behalf and at your expense. Visiting some of the chaps with whom I hope to be shaping your future. I went first to Germany for the Bundestag, and there I spoke to the German Foreign Minister, Herr and words in our respective languages. So precious little came of that in the way of understanding. I would, however, emphasize that the little that did come of it was indeed truly precious. I then went on to America. And there I had talks with a young, vigorous president. Of that great country and dance with his very lovely lady wife. We talked of many things, including Great Britain's position in the world as some kind of an honest broker. And I agreed with him.

0: I was very moved to receive letters from people in distress all over the country. One in particular from an old age pensioner in Fife is indelibly printed on my memory. Let me read it to you. It reads, "Dear Prime Minister, I am an old age pensioner in Fife, living on a fixed income of some £2 shillings a week. This is not enough. What do you of the Conservative Party propose to do about it?" Scottish old age pensioner to another. Be of good cheer. There are many people in this country today who are far worse off than yourself. And it is the policy of the Conservative Party to see that this position is maintained. I see the sands of time are drawing all too rapidly to a close. I leave you with that grand old Celtic saying, which is so popular up there. Good night, and may God be with you.
1: Well, that was Peter Cook impersonating the Prime Minister. That was in 1961, and this was also released in 1961, Elvis Presley's Wooden Heart.
2: Can't you see I love

Elvis Presley, he doesn't have a wooden heart. Time to exercise the brain cells again. Here's today's conundrum. Try and work out this tricky puzzle. A man leaves hospital and begins to walk home. On his journey home,

a police car passes him with the siren blaring away. The man leaps up, punches the air, and runs home to tell his family the good news. What is his good news? I'll give it you one more time. A man leaves hospital and begins to walk home. On his journey home, a police car goes past with the siren on. The man leaps up, punches the air, and runs home to tell his family the good news. But what is his good news? So whilst you and your fellow patients are trying to work that conundrum out, here's Randy Crawford with One Day I'll Fly Away.

The very relaxing sound of Randy Crawford, One Day I'll Fly Away. Okay, how did he get on with the conundrum? Did he manage to work it out? Just to remind you, a man leaves hospital, begins to walk home. On his journey home, a police car passes him with the siren on. The man leaps up to punch the air and runs home to tell his family the good news. What is his good news? Well, the answer is that the man has just been cured of his temporary deafness and can now hear again. So he could hear the police car siren. So well done to those who've worked it out. Now then, time for Classical Corner, when we play a short piece of music for those who enjoy classical music. And this week, we're going to listen to Mozart's Symphony 39 Minuet. Lie back, relax, and listen.

That was Mozart's Symphony number 39, Minuets. And it actually got voted within the top 10 on Classical FM, the top 10 greatest hits. It came in at number 2. I'm sure Mozart would be delighted to hear. Anyway, I did promise you a quiz, so it's time to get the questions out. Get the brain cells moving. Are we ready? So, a quick quiz. We're going to go into the final part of the programme. The quiz is just for fun. There are 10 questions in 5 batches of 2, and then I'll give you all the answers after question 10. So, if we're ready to go, question number 1. Who had a 1960s hit with the song Save the Last Dance for Me? Who had a 1960s hit with the song Save the Last Dance for Me? Number 2. Who is the author of the famous Harry Potter books? Who is the author of the famous Harry Potter books? Now, our next song, first recorded by Mac Rice in 1965, it stuttered along. It was re-released the following year by Wilson Pickett, and chart success followed. Mustang Sally.

Wilson Pickett there with Mustang Sally. That might remind you of the film The Commitments. It was quite good. Hope you can remember that one. If you haven't seen it, then do watch it. Lots of good blues music in there. Anyway, back to our quiz. Question number 3. Which country is known as the land of the white elephant? Which country is known as the land of the white elephant? And question number 4. How many days does the moon take to orbit around the Earth? How many days does the moon take to orbit around the Earth? Now then, the next song was described by Paul Gambaccini, Radio 1 DJ, Radio 2 DJ, as one of the greatest songs of all time. And Paul Weller listed this as one of his two favourite songs. Great lyrics, great tune. This is

Gilbert O'Sullivan there with Nothing Rhymed, recorded back in the 70s, and Gilbert is still strutting his stuff, and he's actually playing to some significant numbers of people. Maybe they are old fans from the 70s, maybe they're new fans who've just discovered him, but he's well worth going to see. Anyway, back to our quiz. Question number 5. What is the name of the very small Japanese tree that is grown in a pot? What is the name of a Japanese tree that is grown in a pot? And number 6, what is the name of the longest snake in the world? What is the name of the longest snake in the world? Now let's have some British reggae. From Birmingham's finest, with over 50 hit singles to choose from, how about this one? Kingston Town from UB40.

UB40 there with Kingston Town. Now then, back to the quiz. Question number 7. Which famous musical featured the song "You've Got to Pick a Pocket or Two"? Which famous musical featured the song "You've Got to Pick a Pocket or Two"? Question 8. On a roulette wheel, what colour is zero? On a roulette wheel, what colour is zero? Now, coming up is Johnny Mathis. Now, there's some interesting facts about Johnny Mathis. He had to choose between a musical career and an athletic career. He was a high jumper and was considered for the 1956 Melbourne Olympics. And his father said to him that his musical career would last longer than his athletic career, so he should concentrate on music. His dad was probably right. Johnny Mathis,

Johnny Mathis with Wonderful, Wonderful. Back to the quiz. Last two questions. Question number 9. What does DVD stand for? We've all got them at home, but what does the letters DVD stand for? And question number 10. Which brothers flew the first powered aircraft? Which brothers flew the first powered aircraft? So, whilst you're recamping on those, let's listen to Dutch group Alice DJ, a unique musical genre known as trance pop. It's a bit of a, like an electronic style with repetition, closely aligned to house music and the rave scene in the late 1990s. Better Off Alone, Alice DJ.

That's Alice DJ. Do you think you're better off alone? And it's time now to give you the answers. Are you ready? Question number one. Who had a hit with a 1960s hit with the song Save the Last Dance for Me? That was The Drifters. Number two. Who is the author of the famous Harry Potter books? That's J.K. Rowling. Number three, which country is known as the land of the white elephant? That's Thailand. Number four, how many days does the moon take to orbit the Earth? I'll accept 27. And for those clever clogs who want to know exactly how long it takes, it's 27 days, 7 hours, 43 minutes and 11.6 seconds, to be approximately precise. Number five. What is the name of the very small Japanese tree that is grown in a pot? That is a bonsai tree. Number six. What is the name of the world's longest snake? That is a python. Number seven. Which famous musical featured the song You've Got to Pick a Pocket or Two? That is Oliver. And number eight. On a roulette wheel, what colour is zero? And the answer is green. It's the only green colour on the roulette wheel. Number nine. We've all got them. DVDs. What does DVD stand for? Digital Versatile Disc. Digital Versatile Disc. And final question, number 10. Which brothers flew the first powered aircraft? Well, they were the Wright brothers, Wilbur and Orville Wright. So how did he get on? 10 on 10, top of the class, well done. 9, 8, well, pretty good performance. 7 or 6, well, could do better. 5 or less. Well, you better come back next week and we'll try it all over again. This is Toto with Rosanna.

That was Rosanna there with Toto. So I promise you in the mix bag, a mixture of all different styles. We haven't had any rock and roll. So here's some from Danny and the Junior. Rock and roll is here.

Well, unfortunately, we are going to have to cut off Alan Jackson there, as our time is running out. It's almost time to hand over. Well, a quick glance at the clock. We're almost done for today. I hope you found the last 2 hours of plenty for you to enjoy. It was a mixed bag, and we mixed up the musical genres and decades. I tease your brain with the three-song musical link, which, to remind you, was Up the Ladder to the Roof by the Supremes, with Steps 5, 6, 7, and 8, and Ralph McTell's Spiral Staircase. So, of course, the link was The Stairways. We had The Conundrum of the Man Who Recovered His Hearing. We had our quick-fire quiz. Well done if you got all the correct answers. And we laughed along with Peter Cook's sketch, The Prime Minister on TV. You were all in good voice for the sing-along with the Monkees. So I very much hope that we entertained you, that it cheered up your day, and it's helped you feel a little better. So until next time, this is Bernard Farrell saying get well soon and keep smiling.

Hello and welcome to the Video Game Vault. Normally, I'd give you an hour of video game news, reviews, music, main personal odyssey in the world of games, but this is the 2024 year-end show, so I'll just be going over what I've done in games this year, give you my recommendations, talk about how I feel like the year has gone very much. We'll also have a lot more music than normal, as I play a lot of tracks from games which really stood out this year, either personally to me. I'd like to highlight them for you. Talk about the numbers in the games industry this year as well, some of the ongoing stories, and yeah, just have a good time, a bit more relaxed feeling than normal. I need to pump out all this news to you as much as possible. In light of the celebratory atmosphere, I've got the Andrew Holschult version of Enter Doom's Gate. That he used, I believe, in Doom Eternal, as he composed that. It's a super rocking version of the original 1993 Episode 1 Level 1 Doom music theme. It's fantastic, and yes, I usually play that track at the start of shows, but yeah, good to have this. But I'll start off by mentioning, yeah, we did actually have the Game Awards in December the 12th. And I will just give that a mention, even though we're not addressing it as news, because obviously the winner will stay the winner for another year. And congratulations to Team Asobi's Astrobot, who won the Game of the Year, beating out a relatively decent bunch of other contenders. The other nominees were Balatro, Black Myth Wukong, Elden Ring Shadow of the Erdtree, which is as a DLC, slightly controversial its inclusion in the list, Final Fantasy VII Rebirth, and Metaphor ReFantazio. Of course, these are just the big games that were really good and also well known by people. A lot of other great games came out to mention, but that's what the Game Awards is, to be honest, you'd have to say. Astrobot also took home Best Game Direction, although the nominees for that were exactly the same as Best Game, so yeah, go figure, that's how it was always going to be, I suppose. It also won Best Action / Adventure Game. We'd have those kind of things piled together, and Best Family Game as well. And in terms of the other awards, Best Narrative was taken home by an RPG, and it would seem like it would be appropriate for the title that also won Best RPG in Metaphor ReFantazio, which also won Best Art Direction. Yeah, it got a pretty good art direction, even though it is sort of look like the other Persona games, as well that Atlus put out. Best Audio Design was won by Senua's Saga Hellblade 2. Melina Jurgens as Senua took home the Best Performance as well, so congrats. Best Score and Music went to Final Fantasy VII Rebirth, and a fantastic arrangement of a load of Nobuo Uematsu's original music from that game. And Games for Impact went to Never, or games that kind of tried to say something but we're not quite sure what, so we just shove them all in the same category. Balatro, which was also nominated for Game of the Year, took home a load of the indie categories. Best Indie Game, Best Debut Indie Game, and also Best Mobile Game. So congrats to that. There's a load of other ones here to mention. Helldivers 2 took place, the Best Multiplayer and Best Ongoing Game. I don't know if it really should have got the ongoing. It feels like there was times when they weren't giving as much content in there. Baldur's Gate 3 probably, I feel like, should maybe have got that. That was Best Community Support, and it almost feels like that was a continuation of the Best Ongoing Game. Best VR AR went to Batman Arkham Shadow. Best Action Game went to Black Myth Wukong. Best Fighting Game went to Tekken 8. Frostpunk 2 took Best Sim / Strategy. Again, Strange Molding. Likewise, Strange Molding for Best Sim / Sports went to EA Sports FC, because you can't beat that. Innovation in Accessibility went to Prince of Persia, The Lost Crown. It's a sad thing, though, that Ubisoft tore apart the team that made that game, so there won't be any more content for that. Best Adaptation went to Fallout, the TV series. Most Anticipated Game, understandably, went to Rockstar's Grand Theft Auto 6, and Player's Voice, which was the only one that the
public completely voted, it wasn't also voted by a panel of judges, went to Black Myth Wukong from Game Science. I'm not going to read out the esports awards because I'm not really an expert. I don't think enough people care about those. But yeah, AstroBots, I suppose, and Balatro took home the most awards. So I think that's pretty fair to say. But in terms of what actually came out in terms of the announcements for that, we had some fun things where they mentioned a new IP from Naughty Dog, the creators of The Last of Us and Uncharted, Intergalactic, the Heretic Prophet. I hope that's a really exciting big budget game. Another from Neil Druckmann. We had some music from Trent Reznor and Atticus Ross. Fantastic look. I'm excited for the return of some of Konami's lesser franchises, Okami 2. That's a fan favourite. But myself, I love those Onimusha games. Played a load of them back in the day. And that's probably the thing that excited me most ahead of anything else. The Witcher 4 got a debut trailer. We learned that you can play Ciri that as the protagonist. And Elden Ring Night Train was a standalone co-op spin-off where you team up with your mates and take place, go through condensed maps of Elden Ring to take on random enemies and bosses. It's almost like a roguelike mode. We got a new game from Fumito Ueda's team, Project Robot, the developer of Ico and Shadow of the Colossus. So that'll be an award goer for stuff like Map of the Old Country, Dispatch, which has a really great series of voice actors where you play a hero who has forced to take a job at the superhero Dispatch Center. The new game from Brothers and It Takes Two developer Joseph Farah, Split Fiction, a new co-op focused game, Outer Worlds 2. I got first gameplay of Borderlands 4, Sega coming back with new Virtua Fighter game to be made by the Like Dragon / Yakuza studio, and also a new game from them called Project Century that'll be more traditional, Sonic Racing Crossworlds, Turok coming back. Who would have thought that would happen? That turns out alright, and you're not listening to this and it was terrible, but apparently ditching first person now, and it'll be returning as a co-op game. We've got a biomorphic suit in it, a new Ninja Gaiden pixel art side-scroller called Ninja Gaiden Ragebound, new game called Thick of Thieves from the developer of the Thief series, Deus Ex and Ultima Underworld, Warren Spector, where it's like Thief but now co-op. Slay the Spire 2, yay! That's the game I probably played the most this year, really. Slay the Spire, so another trailer for that, and it looks really good. It looks like a slight evolution of the art style, still being kind of the same, new cards coming in there. Pac-Man Shadow Labyrinth, a very strange thing. New game from Sifu developers, a multiplayer arcadey soccer game called Rematch. Dave the Diver expansion, a new Powered expansion. So yeah, a lot of stuff mentioned there. Might talk about stuff in later episodes if something big comes out about those games, but that's what I'm going for. But let's have a bit of music now, where we play something from Final Fantasy VII Rebirth as the award winner. Let's have the Genova Lifelinker boss theme, arranged by Yasunori Nishiki off Nobuo Uematsu's original work, as mentioned. This is technically two themes, and it starts off with Aeris theme, and then Genova theme, the upgraded the White Materia and Tenacity versions of the theme that you hear in the many stages of the Genova Lifelinker boss fight.

0: Evan James Music Mix, every Wednesday, 6 p.m. till 8 p.m, featuring an eclectic mix of music and madness, and the odd guest dropping in as well. We would love you to join us every Wednesday, 6 p.m. till 8 p.m. for the Dave and Jane's Music Mix, here on your very own favourite hospital radio station, that is, Preston Hospital Radio. Thank you.
1: Welcome back. That was the Genova Lifeklinger boss theme from Final Fantasy VII Rebirth. It does go on for quite a bit longer. Every single phase of this boss fight, the theme changes, so yeah. But it's a great theme and understandable why this won soundtrack of the year, even if it, you know, it is arranging themes that have existed, but doing a lot of work to them, you have to say. But next up, I suppose, my year in gaming. I have to say, it's been a real fun time. I've played a lot more on the PlayStation 5 than in previous years, only having a PlayStation 5 and a PC, technically a Steam Deck, but that doesn't count as a console by itself. Played 461 hours and 38 games. It has meant that I'm feeling left out of the conversation for some of the Nintendo releases, but you know, I can't be bothered to buy a Switch for another console to play, but I do like to try and keep up to date with it. I've overall just completed 10 games this

year, and which five of them won, played five games that came out this year as a whole, and that includes the Castlevania Dominus Collection as one game, along with EAFC 25, Animal Well, The Rise of the Golden Idol, and Zenless Zone Zero. Out of those ones, I would probably suggest you play Animal Well and The Rise of the Golden Idol. Zenless Zone Zero, the latest game from Hoyoverse, didn't really grab me as much as Genshin Impact and Honkai Star Rail did. I think it's because I don't feel that freedom to just run around as in Genshin Impact or have fun ordered turn-based battles. The way it takes place in instances that you have to go into is just not my bag, really. And although I do like the urban setting, as mentioned, I probably have played Slay the Spire the most this year, but officially FC24 got 96 hours off myself. Of the most anticipated games from last year, I've only really played East 10, which is Nihon Falcom's latest game in the long-running East series, going back to the 87. East 10 Nordics came out this year too. Reasonably decent reviews. Probably nothing to knock your block off. 78 on Open Critic. And about, 80 on Metacritic. User score 7.7. People really liking, to some extent, thinking that the combat it's changed up has done a decent job of it, you have to say. Really changed things up. It's the most different and unusual East game in terms of how the combat works. Ditching the multi-party system where different characters have different kinds of melee damage that you would do on enemies, and then that would you have to do, it would do more damage on certain kinds of enemies, like hard-shelled enemies you have to bash instead of cut. Things like that. Well, it was replaced by a two-member party where the idea is you switch back and forth between them, doing individual techniques to build up a meter, and also blocking enemy attacks to by pressing a button that, if you held it down, it also allows you to do duo skills. And it was an interesting way that you would kind of go between your different attacks in order to do more and more damage as time went by, and you would do more damage if you used certain kinds of attacks to enemies who still had armor on, or were you taking the armor off them, it did more damage. So it still maintained some of that different kinds of damage, but mixed things up. And some people arguing that, oh, it's a bit broken in terms of too easy to just lock and use duo attacks, but if you really master it, you really get to a great flow state, as I did when playing the East 10 demo version of the first really chunky 6 or so hours of the game. Then yeah, you can see the fun of it. Unfortunately, the sailing is a little bit irritating, given that it's how slow it is at the beginning, and the fact that you have to find current wind currents to go on to be able to get anywhere fast. But there has been announced in recent times, in December, that Nihon Falcom were releasing a Proud Nordics version of the game at some point in 2025, featuring supposedly significantly upgrades to it, including a new storyline, a new location, and various new elements. Hopefully that will smooth them out. I was a bit disappointed that Goodbye Sweet Carol didn't come out yet. I was anticipating that, the latest Clock Tower-like game, but we did get the surprise announcement that the Clock Tower remastered version, Clock Tower Rewind, the original Super Nintendo classic game where you have to play as a girl called Jennifer and hide in a mansion from the deadly Scissor Man. And that came out in October. It's got mostly very positive on Steam, but I've really kind of to go into that a bit more. Maybe as Suicide Squad killed the Justice League, I was wondering how bad that would be, and the fact that it's on sale for a few pounds tell you how badly it was received, although I suspect it's pretty not that terrible. And I was really happy with how well Metaphor, ReFantazio, Unicorn Overlord, FF7 Rebirth and Nine Souls look to have turned out to be from the reviews, but a bit apprehensive about playing Eiyuden Chronicle, as it hasn't had the best reviews, the Suikoden spiritual successor. And also a bit disappointed with how Star Wars Outlaws has been received. It looks like the kind of game that was a bit flawed, but still had a lot going for it,
given the whole idea about playing in a big multi-open world Star Wars space adventure where you're playing as not a Jedi but just a rogue trying to make their way in the world, but maybe it didn't take full advantage of its setting. The fact, for example, that the factions in the story are so easy to just flip around to being back on your side again, even if you anger them. And the fact that stealth has irritated a lot of people, and the fact that they've even just removed it, effectively. But, yeah, it's in terms of what I was looking forward to, it's not been a bad year at all. My favourite experience this year, in terms of a game, was beating Nier Replicant version 1.22 etc. It's, I think it's the square root of 3. They called the remake of the original Nier game, which came out in 2010. You know, didn't get that good a reception, didn't sell that well, but kind of picked up cult appeal over the years, then got a re-release in 2021. Finally played that all the way through on PS Plus, I think, of the subscription services. And it's one of the few games this year that had multiple nights of the week in a row. I'd finish work, just sit down to play it, and before I knew it, it'd be like 11 p.m. Or I'd go down for a few hours late in the evening, just, I've just got to play a little bit more, just got to grind away a little bit more of these side quests to actually play those side quests, which is a real challenge, because they were clearly made by Yoko Taro, the developer, to basically point out the futility of just aimlessly going through all the side quests in a game. But I still did it. Didn't power up all the weapons, but also got all the endings as well. Yeah, more than I actually got in the Nier Automata, which is the much better well-received Nier game, but also watched the anime series for Automata version 1.10, which came out in 2024. Given the way that Nier Automata sold, at the very least, I think it's by the end of 2024 reached 9 million sales, Square Enix announced. Hopefully we'll see more Nier or games in the Nier universe in the future. Now let's have a track from the Nier Replicant remake. This is Kaine's Salvation, composed by Keiichi Okabe, with members of his music development studio, Monica, Kakeru Ishihama, Keigo Hawashi, and Takafumi Nishimura of Caviar.

Welcome back to the Video Game Vault. That was Kaine Salvation from the Nier Replicant remake. Just regarding the future of the Nier series, it's a bit tricky, really, because you get the sense that Yoko Taro is happy to do other things as well. Yosuke Saito said in a year-end interview that 2025 will be the 50th anniversary of the Nier series, so they wanted to do something, but what should they do? Maybe the next game? Develops about that. He's been listening to everyone's expectations, and it's complicated, I imagine, because it's quite tricky to make it. Platinum, the studio that made the Nier in collaboration with Taro and Square Enix, unfortunately seem to be falling apart somewhat as the preeminent game developer there, and also he was the vice president, Hideki Kamiya, left Platinum to form his own Clovers studio, which has also attracted a load of ex-Platinum staff to join him. A load of other Platinum developers have left the studio as well. That Clovis studio is actually working on the new Okami game, but the drain has left maybe Platinum less able to help, so you'd think it would be more internal Square Enix, possibly hiring some ex-Platinum devs, but obviously it does complicate things, as we know. In terms of what Yoko Taro actually said, there was a series of interviews that the Japanese website 4Gamer did with Japanese game developers, and I think he just came out and said that he hoped for the end of wars in all the world. So it's hard to pass, as always, Taro. The games that came out this year, the ones I played, Animal World had to be the most enjoyable, fun pixel art side-scroller game, Metroidvania. It really did help the fact that it actually came out as PS Plus immediately, developed by Billy Basso, and it's really fun where you play as technically a seed that goes around in this really bizarre neon-y pixely world, where you have to collect gear to pass obstacles, collect 4 flames from across the map, complete the main objective to reach the credit screen by facing a boss, and then there are 3 additional layers on top of that where you gain extra secret gear items. There's additional challenges which involve alternative reality game elements, puzzles that you can only solve on speedruns playthrough. I completed the first layer of it, and to be honest, the extra puzzles, it's got about halfway through those, but and oh god, I just couldn't. It's too much. It's so much, but so much obscure content. But yeah, it is such fun just bouncing around in that world. It's spooky as well, like the giant wolf dog thing that chases. You have to take one particular item, you have to ferry it from one part of the map to the other. Yeah, Animal World was a real treat, and I advise people to check out that if they can. Available on Switch, PS5, Windows, and Xbox Series X. So pretty much everything you could want to buy. It's not particularly expensive as well. As mentioned, I played it on PS Plus, and it's less than £20 often on offer. In terms of the most disappointing thing of this year, well, I'd say no game has really let me down as such. But a lot I played a few hours of, and I thought, well, I would like to come back to this at some point. Something else just got my attention. The closest would be finally playing the spin-off in the Yakuza/Like a Dragon series, Judgment, where you don't play as a member of the Yakuza, but you play as a former lawyer who also used to be kind of from the streets. He became a detective after he left the law school, and you go around Kamurocho still, carrying out missions involving chasing stealth, looking for clues. I think the writing really failed to grab me in the first half dozen or so hours that I had for this. It was quite slow. I've heard that the sequel, Lost Judgment, I should say, is thought to have better writing. That it's quite tricky if you can't get through the original game. But mostly just been playing third-person action games, football, pixel art side-scrollers, roguelike deck builders, but mix it up with some adventure and point-and-click games and some action RPGs in there as well. I could play some more of games like, racing games. And there's not many racing games these days. I could play more simulation games like Frostpunk 2,
caught my eye, but no, never really got around to that. Games I've enjoyed watching other people play more than anything else there. Still Wakes the Deep, which was developed by British studio The Chinese Room and did come out in June of 2024. And it's really good at walking sim style game, as you might want to call it, which The Chinese Room are well known for games like Dear Esther and Amnesia, Machine for the Pigs, Everyone's Gone to the Rapture. But this is probably one of the best ones that they've come out with. A psychological horror game with Lovecraft elements where you play as a engine electrician from Glasgow with a great Glasgow accent, genuine Scottish accents for all these guys, Cameron Kaz McCleary, who's played by Alec Newman, and does a fantastic job in this. And well, being in trouble for the fact that he's trying to escape the law by going onto a oil drilling platform in the North Sea in the 1970s. He's about to be fired for his job and have to go back to his family, who really upsets his wife with him having to go there to avoid a police rap for assaulting somebody who I think insulted his wife, basically. Then all of a sudden they dig too deep and discovers a monster that quickly overruns the dig, the drill, I should say. It's played from a first-person perspective. There are no combat elements. It's stealth and puzzle solving. The rig changes as you go through it and around it. This is not a game that you should expect people to come out with a happy ending, but it is a real adventure. Unfortunately, watching it on Tangamushi's Twitch channel did make me think that I've probably seen all I want to from this game. Something that might irritate people is it does have some quick-time events in it, which were a little bit irritating, that sometimes break up the horror, but yeah, it didn't go too far in those, I found, and I'd probably at least recommend you watch maybe an hour of it, and then if you really like it, buy it and play the rest yourself. That's a Windows, PS5 and Xbox Series XX game, and let's have actually a soundtrack from that particular title. This is, it's really hard for me to actually pronounce this. It's like I think it's Gaelic, and it's composed by Jason Graves, the composer for the game.

Right, that was the main theme to Still Wakes the Deep, composed by Jason Graves. I'm not going to attempt to pronounce that one again. But, next up, I would say that the YouTube channel that I've discovered this year that I've enjoyed the most and I'd like to talk about is Majulars, who's that's spelled M-A-J-U-U-L-A-R, and he does a great multi-hour video essays on a number of series. A lot of them have RPG elements to them, or infusions like the Kingsfield games and also the Shadow Tower games. He does really in-depth research for his work, looking into the Ultima series, one of the foundational series in RPG of Lord British and Origin Systems themselves, all the way back to, I forgot the prequel, this is 80s, this is the really influential stuff, and he's currently up to Ultima 6 and also the Worlds of Ultima spin-off, which Warren Spector, I believe, actually helmed the development of. We mentioned him earlier in connection with the new Thieves game. And also the occasional compilation video, like on FMV horror games, Sega Saturn and 3D RPGs, and also into the series like the Golden Sun and the Shadowheart series. He delivers his information, the videos, in a really clear and concise voice with little light-hearted self-depreciation in his humour. And it's impressive how much content manages to get in, how much he's able to say about these games without having to include like ongoing skits or intercutting with memes or Simpsons scenes and like that, referential humour really. I don't mind things like that being in videos just to spice things up, but he never really feels like Majulars needs to use any of that. And still manages also to talk about how a game made him feel to play and their own history of playing it. Also, say Lost Odyssey was a very good video, and you had lots of Nobuo Uematsu in that as well, his music. Also, shout out to the regular YouTube channels or Twitch feeds that I also like to check out, the Basement Brothers for their Neo Geo reviews and PC 98, PC 98 Paradise Classic Japanese PC games. Dungeon Chill also does very good multi hour videos. Marsh, who is known as the Mega 10 master, played all those games, but also branched out in recent years for RPG Maker games and other stuff that Atlas have done. Random Stranger for their year Famicom Disk System, and Jeremy Parrish, also lots of retro videos. The Retro Pals, multi-hour streams on Twitch. The Sphere Hunter for her great work on things like the Silent Hill games, the Flophouse, Matt McMuscles, Grimbeard. I'd talk about, he does do skits, but I don't find them too cringe at all. Remap Radio, which is the former people at Vice's Waypoint. Really enjoyed, for example, their playing through the Space Marine 2 games recently. Punchy, nobody else is willing to do so much work on Japanese developed Uno PS1 and PS2 games where they tried to add strange visual novel elements to them. And Nextlander, former Giant Bomb staff. Great stuff. I told you we were playing a lot of music here. Let's have now something from the Game Awards Game of the Year. Quite a few people's Game of the Year. It's from the soundtrack to Astrobot by Kenneth C.M. Young. You know what you've got to do.

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2: Soundtrack, You Know What You've Got to Do by Kenneth C. M. Young. To mention what I'm looking forward to in upcoming games, my most anticipated games. Some of them include Citizen Sleeper 2, Starwind Vector coming out on the 31st of January, so we're pretty close. Really enjoyed the first Citizen Sleeper game where you had to make dice rolls to determine how well your sleeper on a space station would succeed in various tasks. You were playing basically a cyborg that had implanted in it basically the mind of somebody who'd agreed to basically give their minds sell a copy of their mind that could be then implanted in a machine and used for labor. You've managed to escape and you're trying to kind of find your place in this galaxy. Lots of different endings. Looking forward to the sequel. Assassin's Creed Shadows coming out on February the 14th. This is a game that actually has looked like one of the best Assassin's Creed games in a long time. No more overly bloated world. You actually have two genuinely different ways of playing it, with the dual protagonist, the big samurai guy or the ninja assassin woman. They're finally doing Assassin's Creed Japan, which lots of people wanted them to do for many years. Yeah, The Legend of Heroes Trails Through Daybreak 2 coming out on February the 14th. That's another Nihon Falcon game, the developers of East, continuing that story. I played the demo of the original game and want to play the rest of it because, yeah, it genuinely looks really fun and entertaining. Stories from Sol the Gun Dog, which is an old style of Japanese adventure game, coming out February the 20th. Yeah, really, I played the demo of that and that was really quite fun and entertaining. Characters playing a guy who was supposed to go into war but got trapped in his mecha and was forced to listen to the rest of his squadron dying in an ambush. Eventually became a security officer after the war ended, but is kind of haunted still, to be honest, by the fact that he was the one there that stayed behind, and his colleagues died. And he does have a cute girlfriend, at least, who's also the second in command of that ship. And it's interesting there. Never 7 and Ever 17, The Out of Infinity, on March the 6th. It's remasters of games that where the main writer was the writer of the Zero Escape series, 999, Virtue's Last Reward, and Zero Time Dilemma. Also, the Somnium Files games. These were some of his earliest visual novels, and especially Ever 17 is thought to be a very good game and actually inspired a lot of people to, in Western territories, to actually play and translate games. It's one of the games that really popularized the term visual novel, and so it'll be interesting to see. You know, I've never played Never 7. I've actually read the entirety of Ever 17. Maybe go back to it. Does it still stand up? Likewise for remasters, Suikoden 1 and 2 remaster, Gate, Rune, and Dunin Unification Wars for March the 6th. Actually, have played Suikoden 1 on the PlayStation. It was a really fun all-time RPG, and I hear that Suikoden 2 is supposed to be like, basically, it's like on polls, especially in Japan, it ranks as a top 10 all-time game for people there. And the story's supposed to be amazing. Even if Eiden Chronicle was by the spiritual successor to that series by the same people who make it, didn't quite match up to it, but this is like the best thing they ever did. And the 100 Line Last Defense Academy coming out on April the 24th by Tokyo Games, actually by the writer of Never 7 and Never 17, teaming up with the writer of the Danganronpa series. This is kind of apparently the last roll of the dice for Tokyo Games, the company they joined together to make, as the last few games haven't sold that well. And I hope this is a really good success and it has more strategy RPG elements in it, as well as they brought in the Danganronpa artist. And yeah, let's hope it tells a great story at the very least. Things without a firm date, I want to play Clair Obscur Expedition 33. It's coming out in quarter 2 of 2025. And looks like a really good turn-based, really dark fantasy RPG game. Sandfall Interactive, never heard of them, but everything I've seen of it in a world where apparently every year a number appears on a rock, and everybody who's that age dies then, and but so they have to go off on an expedition to try and stop the Paintress, whose godlike powers can kill everybody of the given age that she's drawing in the sky. It's got an all-star cast in terms of the voice actors Charlie Cox, Andy Serkis as well, and some other people, Jennifer English, Kirstie Alley, Shailene Nix, but good up-and-coming actors and experienced people. Ben Starr played the protagonist of Final Fantasy 16. Everybody knows who Andy Serkis is, Gollum. There's great acting in that sense. But yeah, it's inspired by Japanese role-playing games, but bringing some Western sensibility. Looking forward to that quite a bit. Grand Theft Auto 6 coming out in quarter 3, quarter 4. You've got to look forward to it. It's the big, probably going to be the biggest game of the year, even now ahead. Luna Remastered Collection, a collection of the PlayStation 1 Luna Silver Star Story and Luna Eternal Blue. Yeah, some kind of like all-time cult RPG hit there. Also wanting to play Indiana Jones and the Great Circle because I've heard great things about it, but not had a chance to get on it myself. I do have Game Pass. It is available through Game Pass. I could play it. I just need to find the time. It's one of those things. One of those things. Very much looking forward to. But also should mention regular stories this year, of the ongoing ones that we've heard. The thing that's probably been the saddest thing is the gaming layoffs. It's continued to last year's gaming layoffs, where this year in January alone we had about 5,000, which was just half of last year's total. There wasn't quite as much on any one month going ahead, but still around 15,000 layoffs in gaming, various studios, and around 40 more sets of layoffs with unconfirmed numbers. Like companies like Activision Blizzard lost 1,900 jobs in January, and then Xbox, along with Activision, lost 650 more in September. Lots of studios that affected, 900 in PlayStation Studios in February, along with 670 at EA, 240 at Creative Assembly, the creators of the Total War series, in March. Take-Two Interactive lost 600 in April, 150 at Tango Gameworks in May, although thankfully the studio itself was saved by being picked up by the South Korean publisher Krafton in August. Sumo Digital, an esteemed British collection of studios, lost 250 people in June. Bungie, of course, the great Halo and Destiny creators, lost 220 in July, along with the gutting of the Humble Games publishing company, 500 at Korean NC Soft in October. Also, Bandai Namco and Firewalk as a result of the failure of Concord. That's a whole thing in itself, really. Ubisoft lost 277 in November. Thunderful, the guys behind SteamWorld, lost 100 in November. Keep Up Can Fly lost 300 over the course of the year. It's been, in terms of layoffs, a continuing black year for the industry. And talking about also Concord, of course, that was Sony Interactive Entertainment's big first-person hero shooter developed by Firewalk Studios. It had horrible, horrible sales. 2 weeks after its launch in the 23rd of August, it was shut down, with all sold copies being refunded. The studio was closed, permanent haltings of the game development. It was going to be an Overwatch player versus player hero shooter from a first-person perspective. Yeah, there was 16 characters in the game. There would have been free post-launch updates, new cutscenes. There was a lot of money put into this game. An unnamed developer said that it cost $400 million, although this has been disputed by PlayStation developers on social media. But it had supposed to be a tentpole series for Sony, where they could use on, because they just don't have a series quite like this. Remember The Last of Us? That was going to have a multiplayer stuff, but that got cancelled as well. That was going to be a live service game. Yeah, it's the failure of Concord and how it could potentially affect, put a freezing on live service efforts has been a big story of the year. Although I suppose you could say the reverse of that is Helldivers 2 for that very same studio, very same company, Sony, as they funded it being released by Arrowhead Game Studios, the sequel to what was originally an isometric action game, and they managed to turn it into a super successful third person behind the back bug blasting game where you defend Super Earth, basically a fascistic version of Earth, where the term freedom is apparently used in slightly ironic measured by the developers, say, like, defending freedom by blasting things as much as possible. And yes, It's very much a pastiche of Starship Troopers. But people have really got into it for the right reasons as well, for the ridiculousness over the top and the fact that it's just a fun as hell game. You can drop down various items to help yourself by inputting special directional button commands as well. There have been updates that have brought in since the game came out to bring on new races, new enemies to fight. And indeed, there was an announcement of more enemies that stuff from the original Helldivers at the Game Awards. And that's been, I suppose, one of the more positive stories to counteract that, because nobody expected that to be successful, as it did sell millions of copies for PlayStation. Switch 2, this has been something again. The best we've had for Switch 2 is an announcement that there will be announcement of when it's going to come out before the end of financial year 2025, which is March 2025. But yeah, we haven't had still nothing absolutely concrete. Nintendo came out with a load of games, and we were hoping to see this Switch success before the 2025, but we've still been left in waiting. It's been 8 years since the Switch came out, so it's been a long cycle. There, they'll be holding an it's ridiculous. There was a June Direct which showcased Metroid Prime 4 that people thought would be coming out with, and the new hardware that they announced at the end of that was an alarm clock, Alarmo. It's very disappointing. They closed down the online services for 3DS and Wii U back in April as well. They had a Nintendo Direct focusing on the Nintendo Museum in Kyoto in August, but still absolutely nothing coming out of Nintendo officially. We did get supposed console leaks for the Switch 2, where basically stuff that, like, it would have a magnetic rail for the Joy-Cons to replace the ones they had before, which would be a lot more better than the stuff we've got right now. But and the color console measurement as well that have come out, so you can check that out if you want to, but still nothing official. We'll just read out some the year in statistics, the year in numbers, while we have Tri's theme from The Legend of Zelda Echoes of Wisdom coming out. There's a total number of $184.3 billion worth of sales in the global games market, 92.5 in mobile, 50.3 in console, and 41.5 in PC. The top United Kingdom selling game of the year was EA Sports FC 25, ahead of Hogwarts Legacy, Call of Duty Black Ops 6, EFC 24, Mario Kart 8 Deluxe, Super Mario Bros. Wonder, Minecraft, Switch Sports, Echoes of Wisdom, and Super Mario Party Jamboree. The most covered game has been Fortnite, not surprisingly. Biggest game on TikTok was Roblox. League of Legends had the most gameplay trailers. The top YouTube influencers of views was Lana's Life. Never heard of them. I hope they're good. And in total market review, 95.4 is digital. Only 4.6 is now boxed. So a lot of that is from mobile, though. Anyhow, I've been Charles Colley. This has been the Video Game Vault End of Year 2024 review. Get well soon, everybody.

How was your experience of the hospital? The hospital is conducting an NHS inpatient survey to find out what patients think about their care here. This is part of a national program to improve patient experiences while in hospital. 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

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We'll bring you the swinging...

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I'm Paul and I'll be with you for 2 hours with the best in soft rock, easy listening jazz, and a sprinkling of roots music. 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

0: Kagan, inviting you to join me every Tuesday evening between 7 o'clock and 9 o'clock for 2 hours of 50s and 60s music. I'm sure you will enjoy it, and I am also sure that you will be dancing around. 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
2: Hello there, and welcome along to the A to Z of Pop, brought to you in association with Specsavers Audiologists. I'm Richard Smith, and during the next hour, I'll be featuring songs and artists from one decade between the 1960s and the 2010s, whose name or title contains a number. Now on the programme today, as I say, it's all about numbers from the 1990s. With performances by artists including the Spin Doctors, the Connells, Too Mad, U2, Shed 7, Yusu Nadora Naina Cherry and Robbie Williams. Now I wonder if you're going to have a guess as to what and who I'll be playing during the show. It's all about numbers from the 1990s, so what would you have chosen? Anyway, whilst I'm doing all the work, all you have to do for the next hour is to just settle back, relax and stay tuned to us here on your favourite station for the A to Z of Pop. And to get us away to the very best possible start, from 1983, 1985 and then again in 1999, here is Prince and 1999... And just for good measure, it came from the LP, 1999, and got to number 10. Welcome along to the A to Z of numbers here on your favourite station.

It spent 15 weeks on the UK charts in 1993, got as high as number three for the Spin Doctors. Yeah, who were Chris Barron, Eric Schenkman, I hope I've said that right, Mark White and Aaron Comes. Yeah, and they were an American rock band from New York. The Spin Doctors and Two Princes, you see, that's what makes it qualify for this show. Two Princes. It was Prince before that, so you see what I've done there. Prince and then Two Princes. And 1999. Some people think that this programme's thrown together, you know. Normally they'd be right. Mike and David Connell, Doug McMillan, Steve Potack, George Huntley and Peel Wimberly are the Connells.

It's a haunting tune, isn't it? It did rather well in the likes of Sweden and Norway, where it reached number one. But in the UK, it only got as high as number 14 in 1995 for the Connells. 74-75. See, it's ever so simple. If you've just tuned in our way, you're listening to the A to Z of Pop, brought to you in association with Specsavers Audiologists. I'm Richard Smith, and on the show today, we're looking at song titles and artists that all have a number in their title or the artist name. And today, we're looking at those numbers from the 1990s. So please do stay with us right here on your favourite radio station for some more from the files of the A to Z of Pop. And taken from the LP Promises and Lies in 1994, it's UB40 with a bit of that reggae music.

It was UB40 and reggae music from 1994. And just here, using Bobby McFerrin's voice from the LP Spontaneous Inventions, a group called Too Mad. And I looked up the Book of Knowledge for Too Mad, and all it says is UK Vocal Instrumental Duo. And there we are. So you know as much about them as I do now. Doesn't say who they were or anything, but I do know that they used Bobby McFerrin's voice on that. And it was also used as an advert for Cadbury's chocolate, wasn't it? Thinking about your body, thinking about your taste, I think it was. Anyway, shall we have a think about Will Smith? 'Cause...

0: Oh, say, all a bit too excitable. Will Smith from 1999, I don't know, a homage to the Willennium. Yes, number two hit on the UK charts, Will 2K, which makes it qualify nicely under the numbers ethos of the whole programme. 1990s music today. It's the A to Z of Pop with me, Richard Smith. As I say, a look at the songs and the stars from the 1990s that contain a number rather than a letter of the alphabet. So, what's coming up in the second half of the show, I hear you ask? Well, it's a few more hits and memories for you, just like this.
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0: playing your kind of music on your favourite station. 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
1: Now that sounds pretty good to me. I hope you agree. And if you do, please do stay with us for the next 30 minutes or so right here on your favourite station for much more from the files of the A to Z of Pop. Continuing now with the first tune you heard in that little montage from 1998, although it originally came out in 1987 as the B-side to Where the Streets Have No Name. Oh, it gets me like that as well. This'll be U2 and The Sweetest Thing.

I think we've all had that sort of experience, haven't we? 57 channels and nothing on. There's probably more. There's probably, I don't know, 357 channels with nothing on at the moment. Bruce Springsteen from the LP Human Touch in 1992, 57 channels and nothing on. Yes, we're all aware of that. U2 before that from 1998 and a number three hit for them. The Sweetest Thing, very nice it was too. Now then, what can you tell me about Shed 7? Oh, it's all right, I'll wait for you. I've got the Book of Knowledge open on Shed 7. It says, English alternative rock band formed in York in 1990. Had this in the charts in 1996 because they were going for gold. Shed 7. It's ever so simple. They won't let me do anything else, really. I have to come up with stuff like this all the time. 911 after this. Hang on.

911, Lee Brennan, Jimmy Constable and Simon Dawbarn. Yeah, formed in 1995, had that in the charts in 1997 at number three, Body Shaking. They always say 911, Shed 7 before that. And they were going for gold, and very nice that was as well. If you've just tuned in our way, it's the A to Z of Pop, brought to you in association with Specsavers Audiologists. I'm Richard Smith, and on the show today, as hopefully you've gathered by now, we're looking at song titles and artists that all contain a number, and they're all from the same decade. It's the 1990s, to be precise, so we've had 911, Shed 7, 57 Channels, U2, that's how it works. Anyway, please do stay with us right here on your favourite radio station for some more from the files of the A to Z of Pop. I'm going to continue with a tune now from 1994 by Yusu Nador and Naina Cherry. Now, Yusu Nador is a Senegalese singer, if I can say it, songwriter, composer, occasional actor, businessman and politician. He spent time as the Minister of Tourism for Senegal. There you are, you see. But as I say, in 1994, he had this in the charts with Naina Cherry. 7 Seconds.

0: Now, that was a tune that came out by a group called Question Mark and the Mysterians from the 1960s, called 96 Tears. Now, just there, it was in 1990 for the Stranglers, Jet Black, Jean-Jacques Burnell, Dave Greenfield and Hugh Cornwell. And that was Hugh Cornwell's final tune with the Stranglers. He left just after that. Got as high as number 17 in the UK chart. Spent 6 weeks there. Before that, it was Youssou N'Dour and Nina Cherry from 1994. And number 3 hit for them. 7 seconds, 7 seconds away. And, yeah, I think that's about it, really. And so there we are. That almost concludes our look at some numbers from the 1990s for today.
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0: Oh, that sounds like a plan to me, and I'm going to do that just as soon as I get home. Yeah, I am, honestly. This edition of the A to Z of Pomp was brought to you in association with Specsavers Audiologists, and I really do hope that you've enjoyed the last hour rediscovering all those hits and memories. It's been a bit of all right, hasn't it? Yeah, I thought so as well. Until the next time then, this is Richard Smith saying thank you very much indeed for your company on the programme today. Join me again soon here on your favourite station, but for now it's on to my final tune for this time around, and we're going to finish with the number one from 1999. As a double A-side with It's Only Us, this would be Robbie Williams and She's the One. Thanks for listening. I'll see you later. Take care. Ta-ra.

from me. I don't need no help from you. Though I may be down at the moment, never underestimate what I can do. Deputy behind me, we both know I'm gonna rise again.

How was your experience of the hospital? 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

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Nightcap is part of the Dreamtime sequence here on Preston Hospital Radio, coming to you throughout the night.

Jimmy Smith back at the Chicken Shack. You're listening to Nightcap, part of the Dreamtime sequence here on PHR Preston Hospital Radio. Steely Dan now.

the saxophonist Peter Christley there. That was Steely Dan with backing vocals from Glenn Frey and Don Henley of the Eagles, and orchestration by Johnny Mandel. That was Steely Dan, and the track played for you here on Preston Hospital Radio. That was FM. Here's Stan Getz.

Air with a Burt Bacharach Hal David composition, Trains and Boats and Planes. Just right if you're a day tripper. It's Sergio Mendes in Brazil 66.

Dave Tripoli, the Lennon McCartney composition there, sung for us by Sergio Mendes in Brazil 66. Well, a bit far to go on a day trip to Brazil, but here's Ray Conniff playing that tune, Brazil. Straight after this one from the Sandpipers, One Time.

The words mean I am a truthful man from the land of the palm trees. And before dying, I want to share these poems of my soul. My poems are soft green. My poems are also flaming crimson. My poems are like a wounded fawn seeking refuge in the forest. The last verse says, Con los pobres de la tierra. With the poor people of this earth, I want to share my fate.

Brian Wilson there. Brian Wilson, of course, of the Beach Boys, singing Gershwin's Swanderful. You're listening to Nightcap on our Dreamtime sequence. It's heard during the night here on PHR, Preston Hospital Radio. We're a community service at the Royal Preston Hospital, brought to you by Hospedia and also available online. Here's Oscar Peterson now. This is Blues for Basie.

was Time by the Dave Clark Five, a record that is not usually played a lot, if ever. They were known more for their top 40 hits in the mid-60s, but some accomplished jazz musicians amongst them, including Lenny Payton there on saxophone. Dave Clark Five and Time. These are No Blues.

That was Stardust, and before that, Lucky Stars. You're listening to Nightcap here on Preston Hospital Radio. Nightcap, part of the Dreamtime sequence, available during the nighttime. I hope that we're providing you pleasant company as you relax during this evening and during the night.

Stan Getz with Serenade in Blue. Here's Kenny G now with All the Way, which segues nicely into a beautiful, gentle, smooth, mellow Frank Sinatra tune, one for my baby and one more for the road.

There's no one in the place except you and me. So set 'em up, Joe. I got a little story

And that brings us to the end of Nightcap. Hope you've enjoyed this program, and I wish you a very pleasant good night.

Hi, this is Manal. Tune into my show, Manal's MC Takeover, every Sunday at 2 p.m. to 4. We'll be covering music, films and TV, along with a bit of celeb trivia. So, I'll see you then.

0: Hello there, I'm David Williams, and welcome to my show, which is every Saturday, 12 o'clock until 2 o'clock. And if you like the 1950s or the 1960s music, then please join me, and I'll take you down memory lane. It's as simple as that, really. And during the show, I shall also concentrate on a particular year from the 50s or the 60s, telling you all about prices that were on offer at that particular time. And of course, I shall be giving you the news of that particular year. So again, if you can join me, I would really appreciate that. And well, once again, David Williams saying, please join me Saturdays 12 till 2 here on Preston Hospital Radio. Okay, now, bye bye.
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4: Hello, Mammy? Have you had the phone put in? What's that? You've reversed the charge? You're standing with your back to the phone?
5: Hello, everyone. Yes. It's me, Jimmy Cricket, and I'm listening to Preston Hospital Radio. They're fabulous. The DJs, radio presenters, are all wonderful, and they keep all the patients cheerful and happy and help them to get better quicker.
4: That was 3 weeks ago, and you're still drinking the hot bath. You've just been reading the deaths column in the local newspaper. You can't believe the way everybody dies in alphabetical order. Oh, well, you sound very sad, Mammy. Things are a bit tough. You're going to have to cut down on electricity. You're going to plug the electric clock in only when you want to know the time.

0: Above everything else, the American people want leaders who will keep the peace. Keep the peace. Keep the peace. Henry Cabot Lodge and I keep the peace. No, Mr. Khrushchev. No, Mr. Khrushchev. No, Mr. Khrushchev. Lodge and I. No, firm diplomacy. No, Mr. Khrushchev. No, Mr. Khrushchev. No. Peace for America and the world.
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